0: does not make sense. It's like they literally vanished.
1: The two were never seen again.
2: Not just them, but a truck disappeared into the ether.
1: Was it an accident, or were they murdered?
3: No one had a motive to kill them.
1: Those same questions frustrated law enforcement. The FBI called it murder for hire.
0: Who killed these two individuals, and how did they get rid of them?
4: Both of them weren't the target. One of them was the target. The other one was wrong place, wrong time.
1: But which victim was the intended target and why?
3: It was definitely murder for hire for Danielle, not for Richard.
0: You're right, it could be. But it also could be something your son did too.
3: No one was looking to kill Richard. No one.
0: He's your son, and in your eyes, he's innocent. But in my eyes, he's just some guy my sister was with.
1: Fingers were pointed, allegations were made, and lines were drawn.
0: That drove the wedge between the families.
1: What happened to Danielle and Richard?
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1: 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In this series, I dig into my own investigation to find answers for the families and get justice for Richard and Danielle.
0: I just want some peace for my sister's soul, and I want some peace for my mother.
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8: What's happening, fellow sports fans? It's Andy West. Let's take a look back on this day in sports history, September 14th. We'll start off today in 1990, where Ken Griffey and his son hit back-to-back homers in the first inning of the Seattle Mariners 7-5 loss to the California Angels. Not only were they the first father and son to play on the same team, but homering back-to-back just added to their legacy. Today in 1991, freshman Marshall Faulk of San Diego State rushes for an NCAA record 386 yards and scores 7 touchdowns in his second collegiate game. Faulk also sets an NCAA record for most rushing touchdowns in a game by a freshman as the Aztecs beat Pacific 55-34. And today in 2013, Floyd Mayweather Jr. turns one of the richest fights ever into just another $41.5 million payday, dominating Canelo Alvarez from the opening bell, winning a 12-round majority decision at the MGM Grand in Las Vegas.
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21: 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Okay, probably not. But why spend time thinking about gut health when Kashi Gut Health Granola makes fueling your gut so

0: surgeon and who knows what else. I'm writing to recommend Colonel Leo K. Thorsness as a Medal of Honor recipient to be aired on your show. He flew multiple missions in Vietnam, was later shot down. I would also like to tell the story of when my father, Colonel Dean, I don't want to read his last name to give this guy away, even though he's probably, you know what? He probably wants his dad's name read. Colonel Dean Schuller met George Patton in World War II. My dad flew 95 missions in Italy. And wow, that's sick. My dad flew 95 missions in Italy and North Africa and received the DFC. As he was climbing out of his P-51, Patton called him over and dressed him down for not wearing a necktie on his mission. It reminded me of you telling us to always dress appropriately. I guess it did not matter that his combat group had just successfully sunk a German destroyer. You're a national treasure. Keep terrifying the commies. Your dad sounds like a beast. And without further ado, let's find out what Mr. Lieutenant Colonel Leo Keith Thorsness did.
1: Ready, aim, fire.
2: Honoring those who went above and beyond, it's Medal of Honor Monday.
0: And he was United States Air Force, by the way. Doesn't say that, I don't think, in here. And he was born in Walnut Grove, Minnesota. For conspicuous gallantry and intrepidity in action at the risk of his life above and beyond the call of duty as the pilot of an F-105 aircraft. I'll get into that in a moment. Lieutenant Colonel Thorsness was on a surface-to-air missile suppression mission over North Vietnam. Lieutenant Colonel Thorsness and his wingman attacked and silenced a surface-to-air missile site with air-to-ground missiles, and then destroyed a second surface-to-air missile site with bombs. In the attack on the second missile site, Lieutenant Colonel Thorsness's wingman was shot down by intensive anti-aircraft fire, and two crew members abandoned their aircraft. Lieutenant Colonel Thorsness circled the descending parachutes to keep the crew members in sight and relay their positions to the search and rescue center. During this maneuver, a MiG-17 was sighted in the area. Lieutenant Colonel Thorsness immediately initiated an attack and destroyed the MiG. I'll get into that in a minute too. Because his aircraft was low on fuel, he was forced to depart the area in search of a tanker. Upon being advised that two helicopters were orbiting over the downed cruise position and that there were hostile MiGs in the area posing a serious threat to the helicopters, Lieutenant Colonel Thorsness, despite his low fuel condition, decided to return alone through a hostile environment of surface-to-air missile and anti-aircraft defenses to the downed cruise position. As he approached the area, he spotted four MiG-17 aircraft and immediately initiated an attack on the MiGs, damaging one and driving the others away from the rescue scene. When it became apparent that an aircraft in the area was critically low on fuel and the crew would have to abandon the aircraft unless they could reach the tanker, Lieutenant Colonel Thorsness, although critically short on fuel himself, helped to avert further possible loss of life and a friendly aircraft by recovering at a foreign operating base, thus allowing the aircraft in emergency fuel condition to refuel safely. Lieutenant Colonel Thorsness's extraordinary heroism, self-sacrifice, and personal bravery involving conspicuous risk of life were in the highest traditions of the military service and have reflected great credit upon himself in the U.S. Air Force. Now, let me explain something. If you're a military nerd, maybe military person, or just done a bunch of reading, a lot of this stuff you'll get, but a lot of people aren't, so let me explain something. An F-105, you look it up, it's going to look like, by the way, I think they're really cool looking jets. It's going to look like a fighter jet, a Vietnam era fighter jet. It's what it's going to look like, and that's fine. But remember something. To the untrained eye, like mine, I'm pointing at me here, all planes can look alike. You know, if you were to go to a World War II aircraft carrier and look at all the planes that were lined up, are you going to be able to tell the difference between a dive bomber, a torpedo bomber, in a fighter plane? I bet you would not. Unless you're a history nerd, you wouldn't. Different planes for different purposes and different munitions for different purposes.

0: They hand billions of it to their friends. This is Todd Blanche. Or no, you know what? I'll play Kelly Loeffler first. She's the SBA chief. Listen to this.
1: During the pandemic, the SBA delivered $1.2 trillion through COVID, EIDL, and PPP. Now, at least $200 billion of that was stolen, meaning scam artists purchased luxury cars, homes, vacations with the stolen money that was aimed at small businesses and saving the employees that they employ. The Biden administration looked the other way and attempted to forgive known fraudulent loans.
0: Let me play that for you again. I'll play it for you because, boy, it's those last words who really drive the point home. Keep in mind, just what she lays out here. Fraudulent loans were given out. Money goes to sports cars and boats and mansions and everything else. The Biden administration finds out about it and tries to forgive the loan.
1: During the pandemic, the SBA delivered $1.2 trillion through COVID, EIDL, and PPP. Now, at least $200 billion of that was stolen, meaning scam artists purchased luxury cars, homes, vacations with the stolen money that was aimed at small businesses and saving the employees that they employ. The Biden administration looked the other way and attempted to forgive known fraudulent loans.
0: Yep. Here was Attorney General Todd Blanche, because we can't possibly talk about fraud without, of course, surprise, surprise, finding foreigners involved in it.
2: A grand jury charged two individuals with 47 counts of wire fraud, money laundering, and conspiracy. And here's what they did. They submitted an attempt to obtain fraudulent PPP loans on behalf of 100 and plus immigrants from Cuba. They falsely claimed that they were self-employed and each had earned approximately $100,000 in gross income in 2019, so before the pandemic, when they actually were not self-employed. They actually worked at a Northern Iowa meatpacking plant or somewhere else in Northern Iowa. This effort was an attempt to collect $4.5 million in taxpayer money. And PPP actually distributed over $2 million as part of this scheme. Now, this couple has now fled the country, and they remain at large, but we're working hard to get them back here.
0: How about that? Here's Vice President J.D. Vance.
3: So we're going to suspend about 870,000 people from being able to access these funds in the future and from being able to borrow money from the American taxpayer. If you screwed the American taxpayer, the federal government is now going to say you're cut off, no more, you shouldn't be applying anymore, and if you do apply, you're no longer able to get those benefits. Pretty common sense.
0: How about that? Now, one final one. This will probably, well, I shouldn't say probably. This will possibly only apply to you if you're listening from some sort of a major urban area, because it's such a big industry in a major urban areas. But I guess there are smaller areas where it will apply. Your city or your state, does it have homeless programs? We're going to combat homelessness. You have anything like that? Well, I want to let you know something. They're stealing money. They're all stealing money. All of them. Every one of them. The money doesn't, of course, actually get down to the homeless people. Sure, they'll end up with a can of soup or something like that. The money gets filtered through this group who takes a cut, and then that group who takes a cut, and then that group who takes a cut. Democrats use homelessness programs to steal money on behalf of their political allies. Oh, speaking of which, Karen Bass is not going to testify.
4: I cannot attend due to my schedule. I will tell you, though, Jake.
0: By the way, what was she asked? Congress wanted her to testify. What about $1 billion in homelessness funding? No one knows where it went.
4: I cannot attend due to my schedule. I will tell you, though, Jacob, that it's not just me showing up. They also asked for a ton of documents. And we will cooperate with that, as we have with the other investigations. But when they do that, when they pile investigations on you, you can imagine how much money is being wasted, spent, because you have to have attorneys, you have

0: to have staff that go through and send them document after document. I served there. I know what this dog and pony show is. I know what those House hearings are about. And, you know, in my opinion, one, I could not make it this week. But two, I just think it is a complete misuse of resources in the city and a waste of time on the federal side.
1: Okay, I check my schedule, just no time. And by the way, this is such a waste of time. They want me to get documentation out there. Oh, that would be fascinating documentation, wouldn't it? Imagine if you could go through, especially in these blue areas, New York, California, Connecticut, Massachusetts. Imagine if you could go through these blue areas and trace all the dollars that flow through the homelessness programs. How much Democrat corruption you would find at the heart of these programs. Ugh, I'll give you the willies. Hey, Jesse, a while back you were talking about how important it is for men to lead. With the current conversation about insane liberal women thinking Lindsey Clancy shouldn't be convicted for murdering her children, I can't help but think that had I not met my husband in college, I could have become one of those women. I was raised as a feminist and was sent off to college to earn a degree and start a career. God, thankfully, had other plans for me, and I met my husband on our first day of college. He's a wonderful Christian man and led me to change my worldview. I think it will take time to undo all the damage feminism has inflicted on our country, but I do believe that men are going to have to lead women away from it. But one of the most, I mean, of all the controversial things that I say, one of the ones that'll get the most blowback, and I understand why, is when I say that I blame men for the rise of feminism. And you'll get guys who email in and be like, there's nothing we can do. It's the law. It's corporate America. If these commie hag harpies have risen to have as much influence as they have, that is only possible with a vacuum of leadership from strong men. It's only possible. I don't care what feminists say to me. I don't care what they say about me. Email into the show. Doesn't bother me at all. I'm not listening. Get back in your Subaru, lady. Not listening over here. Not worried about it at all. Men, we have to step up and save this country. Especially you young men who are listening. Maybe that's you. 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We'll be back. What, Chris? We can make jokes. It's fine.
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0: is a Fox News alert. The request turned away. I'm Lisa Lacera. The U.S. Supreme Court rejects President Trump's desired restrictions on mail-in balloting.
1: The decision allows mail-in voting nationwide to continue as the midterms approach. Ballots cast by mail have become common for Americans, with nearly a third of the country taking advantage of the option. Justice Samuel Alito wrote in his dissenting opinion the court's denial was incorrect because some of the plaintiffs lacked standing. Justice Brett Kavanaugh, a Trump appointee, sided with the majority but added a final decision could fall within the authority of the Postal Service. Democratic attorneys general and voting rights groups challenged the Trump administration's proposal. A lower court issued a temporary injunction in agreement.
0: Fox's Gernal Scott. The Environmental Protection Agency is repealing rules that limit greenhouse gas emissions from power plants fueled by coal and natural gas, which it says would save the industry more than $300 billion. Environmental groups are threatening to sue, arguing the EPA has a legal responsibility to protect the public from pollution. Democrats in Congress calling for guardrails for artificial intelligence.
2: Want to ensure that American entrepreneurs and companies can continue to lead in this space and not be overcome by the Chinese Communist Party.
0: House Democratic Leader Hakeem Jeffries. Tech company CEOs are also calling for more regulation. This coming even as President Trump calls concerns over AI a hoax and a conspiracy. Yemen's Houthi rebels have seized two strategic islands in the southern Red Sea, a move that could strengthen their control over a key maritime shipping route. Meanwhile, repairs to a key Saudi pipeline that was damaged last week could take 3 to 5 weeks. 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
0: Trump administration officials in Missouri as they continue their crackdown on fraud.
7: Vice President J.D. Vance in Kansas City, alongside FBI Director Kash Patel and Attorney General Todd Blanche, announcing the charges of 160 alleged COVID-era PPP loan fraudsters, accused of scamming taxpayers out of hundreds of millions of dollars.
8: This administration is not going to let you steal from people who we're supposed to be taking care of in this country so that you can get rich while the American taxpayer works their tail off in order to fund our government.
7: The Small Business Administration also announcing the suspension of hundreds of thousands of people suspected of fraud from getting future federal loans. Jeff Manasso, Fox News.
0: The NTSB says the response by the FAA to 11 of its 33 recommendations made by the board after mid-air collision last year is unacceptable after the FAA had not agreed to a mandate, a key safety system, which was one of the board's recommendations. The crash in January 2025 between a commuter jet and an Army Black Hawk helicopter killed 67 people, the deadliest U.S. aviation disaster in more than two decades. Amazon pausing operations with 21 Air, the carrier that operated the cargo flight that crashed in Miami earlier this month, killing five people.
9: The small cargo carrier is owned by Houston Astros owner Jim Crane. It's been working with Amazon for nearly 2 years. A spokesman for 21 Air says the airline's focused on supporting families of those affected by the accident, the NTSB, and customers such as Amazon, and says it's confident in its safety policies, procedures, and training. It operates about 17 planes. Eight of the planes have been flying for Amazon. Ginny Cosolda, Fox News.
0: Wall Street AI stocks slid worldwide. The Dow lost 152. The Nasdaq off 146. The S&P minus 37. I'm Lisa Lacera. This is Fox News.
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and that it's a taxing curriculum. But my mom loved the University of Texas. They rooted for the University of Texas the way they rooted for the Dallas Cowboys. That was kind of a thing they did. And the Houston Oilers. But the Dallas Cowboys, that was kind of, you're from Texas, you supported the Cowboys, you supported the Longhorns. I always supported the Houston Oilers. Dan Pastorini, Bum Phillips, Earl Campbell, Billy White Shoes Johnson. You get the point. But now my boys are at the University of Texas. Crockett, my youngest, is a freshman. And Michael, my oldest, is a third year, so a junior. And so I went to the first game, but we ended up near the cannon. And the cannon fires a lot, especially when you win 59-3. And they fire the cannon at the beginning of every quarter and every time they score. And so my ears have been ringing ever since. And I make my living with my voice in my ears. So I took a week off, but I sent my boys. And they said it was the most electric sports environment they've ever been in. But there was a funny moment. After Coach Sarkisian, after the Texans had won, I mean, after the Longhorns had won, he's trying to get off the field. And he's a man on a mission. He's focused. And it's a level of focus that other people don't see. And Holly Rowe wants her moment. So she wants to ask him some stupid question. And ladies, I'm sorry, but these stupid questions always come from women. Coach, how did you feel at the moment you won? Were you happy? Okay, do we need to do that? I don't... You're appealing to women when the core demo is men, and we would never talk that way. Bob, you're going fishing today. You got everything loaded up, and you're about to put the boat in the water. How are you feeling? Are you feeling pretty good about being out on the water today and not being at work? How you feeling, Bob? I don't think anybody at home is going, shh, y'all be quiet. Coach is going to tell us if he's happy they won. So he says, that's Texas fight, and walks off. It was kind of reminded me of Coach Orgeron with the Go Tiger. But he did that to sign off. He'd sit there with them forever. He would chat away. And so the sporting world, there's a point to this story, by the way. So the sporting world, so the media is going crazy. Sarkisian's not a nice guy. It's always these headlines because they just want you to click. Sarkisian under fire for, doesn't matter what he's under fire for, but he's under fire for media interaction. They keep it very vague. So you have Sarkisian under fire from Sarkisian under attack. Oh, wow, incoming. We're at war here. And so there's always these silly terms. And the point of the matter is, people either went to the stadium or tuned into their television to be entertained over the sport, the competition of young men against young men, coached by older men, and a ball that bounces oddly, and the spirit of it all, and the tension of it all, and the moment of it all. Literally nobody tuned in to hear what the coach had to say when he's going in at halftime. Hey, coach, you're down by 3 touchdowns. How are you feeling right now? Coach, what do you think? We don't need that. And now they've gotten to where now in basketball, when they're in the huddle, they'll have them come over. I don't need to talk to the coach in the middle of it all. I don't need, by the way, he's never saying anything. Well, we're going to take it one play at a time. We're going to stay focused and keep our foot on the gas. We're going to stay committed to our fundamentals and execute on our plan. We're not going to beat ourselves. They're not going to beat, or we're going to play our game and do the best we can. Okay, whew, that was great. And somebody decided we needed all this access. And Sark didn't give it to him. And so that became the distraction. And there you will see what the media does all day, every day, in every aspect of life. In every campaign, in every governmental issue, they will distract from what you and I know. This is the difference between an engineer's brain and a psychologist's undergrad's brain. This is the difference between

0: expect for the next 11 months for me to ride you like you've never been ridden.
1: I've become friends with school shooters.
2: I also was on the ticket, quite honestly, you know, because I could code talk to white

0: That is old-fashioned, what we call voter fraud. But meanwhile, he's got to get black voters. But he also, in the Timmy Walz jazz hands sort of way, the old ball coach who loves to hunt in between going to China and being, well, you know. He's also got to get the fellas. Yeah, I eat barbecue, but you were vegan. You announced. It's one thing if you were vegan. If he's vegan, fine. Whatever. There are people that do that. I have friends who are vegetarian and vegan, medical reasons, whatever. They're fine. They don't announce it. They don't win praise for it. When you do that, you're pandering to California. And by the way, all the pandering worked. If it stops here at the Democrat primary, it still worked. James Tallarico was a lowly state rep, a white male Democrat in the Democrat Party in the late 2000s and then 2020 on. And he ascended from there with some very powerful people behind him, just like Barack Obama ascended to the Senate and then the White House. There are powerful interests behind the scene, very dark interests, but powerful interests. And in order to win their favor, he couldn't just be a run-of-the-mill, average, responsive to the constituency, representing Texas values state rep. He had to be a guy that they said, oh, wow, he's nuts. He's fruits and nuts and freaks. This is our guy. But in the process, now he's got to try to come back and get voters who he has said all these awful things about. And so now, like the ball coach, Timmy Walz, he's got to get the fellas. And that's why they have organized the Men for Tallarico.
1: We check in now with Men for Tallarico. Real men standing for real change. Let's see what the men are up to.
2: So, cycling is 90% core. 90. Everybody else is down there mashing the pedals like a caveman. And I'm up here. Oh, engaged. Floating. I've got this route along Buffalo Bayou, and there's a light at the bottom of the hill, and every single time I hit that curb cut, that's fine. That's just my body adapting. I'm in a completely new relationship with my pelvic floor, and honestly, I'm learning so much about myself. Also, I switched to the bib shorts. No waistband. Nothing between me and the moment. Oh, I took the seat off like a month ago. It's more of a mindset now. Well, hello, Mr. Staircase. I would die for James Tallarico.
1: Men for Tallarico. Real men, real change.
3: 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I pedal round and round and round.
0: The Houston Chronicle goes full Houston Chronicle. Never go full Houston Chronicle. On the 25th anniversary of 9/11, they are very, very heavy-hearted over Muslims. Yep, they are very worried about the perpetually aggrieved Muslims so they can whine about Islamophobia. Headline from the Houston Chronicle. Muslim leaders call today's Islamophobia worse than 9/11 aftermath. What changed? Oh, how brilliant was Norm MacDonald clowning the room and they didn't even know it.
4: My friend's name, but he said his biggest... Well, I can't say my, friend's name, but he said his biggest fear is... that ISIS or some terrorist group like that would get a hold of a dirty bomb and explode it over a major city within the United States and kill tens of millions of people. Because then the blowback against innocent Muslims would be absolutely terrible.
5: Mm-hmm. Yes, that's right.
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13: News. I'm Sue Guzman. The U.S. Supreme Court rejecting President Trump's desired restrictions on mail-in balloting. Here's Fox's Grinnell Scott.
14: The decision allows mail-in voting nationwide to continue as the midterms approach. Justice Samuel Alito wrote in his dissenting opinion the court's denial was incorrect because some of the plaintiffs lacked standing.
13: The president had proposed the restrictions, arguing that mail votes are subject to fraud. Minnesota Democratic Congresswoman Ilhan Omar now under criminal investigation by the Trump administration. Here's Fox's Jillian Turner.
15: Omar married Ahmed Noor Saeed Elmi in 2009. Republicans have long claimed he is her brother, and she married him as part of an immigration scheme, though she has never been formally charged.
13: Omar denies the accusation, says President Trump is obsessed with her. 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
6: The High Court weighs in. I'm Ted Lindner, Fox News. The Supreme Court on Monday rejecting President Trump's mail-in ballot restrictions for now, capping a wave of last-minute legal action heading into the midterms. The court now allowing states to continue sending out mail ballots under the same systems they've used since 2020, since COVID. The Trump White House had asked the court to clear the way for restrictions before the pivotal November contests for control of Congress. The case has major implications because nearly one-third of the country now votes by mail. The midterm elections now less than 2 months away. After a three-month absence following a serious fall and a bout with pneumonia, Republican Kentucky Senator Mitch McConnell making his return to Capitol Hill.
7: I wasn't sure how many of you would be here today, but I'm glad to see you. Time to get back to work.
6: During the Senate's recess, there was some confusion over the senator's return, opening up another conversation about transparency in the Senate. The president dismissing critics of AI, saying there's a conspiracy against it.
8: President Trump has been posting on Truth Social ever since Anthropic CEO Dario Amodei. He put out that essay over the weekend calling for a slowdown in AI development. And after several workers from Anthropic, they actually quit with that stark warning telling all of us that we might die from AI before the decade ends. President Trump calling out Amodei by name in one of those posts, saying in part, the Trump administration has stopped AI people from doing bad or potentially bad things, like Dario, Anthropic, exclamation point, who is now pretending to be a perfect little angel, and we will continue to do so. We already have tremendous criminal and regulatory power over these companies.
6: That's Fox's Darren Botello. And the Kennedy Center Board of Trustees planning to propose adding President Trump's name to the facility's exterior in recognition of his saving the building. That's according to a new court filing in a lawsuit aimed at blocking the addition of his name to the building. 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
9: 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Just click listen, then swipe right and hear the latest news updates on your time. 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
6: The Trump administration dealing a legal blow by a federal judge in Boston over foreign visas. U.S. District Judge F. Dennis Saylor blocking a new rule that limits how long foreign students and journalists can stay in the country without applying for extensions. Unions and advocacy groups filing suit against DHS's rule that was set to take effect Tuesday. New York City is leading a lawsuit against the Trump administration over a new rule that would allow the federal government to deny green cards to immigrants using government-funded programs. Speaking to reporters at City Hall, New York City Mayor Zohran Mamdani announced the new lawsuit alongside state and municipal officials.
0: We are confronting this injustice with the solidarity and action that it demands. New York City is leading a coalition of cities and counties, including Chicago, San Francisco, Seattle, Santa Clara County, and King County, to sue the federal government for the gross illegality of their new public charge rule and the irreparable damage that it will cause.
6: The new policy, which is set to take effect on Friday, is meant to ensure immigrants are not dependent on taxpayer benefits, according to DHS. The changes would affect immigrants using programs like Medicaid, public housing assistance, and SNAP benefits. Vice President J.D. Vance announcing new efforts in Kansas City, Missouri Monday to crack down on fraud tied to COVID-19 small business loans.
12: We are going to suspend 870,000 people permanently, people who defrauded the government over the last couple of years, the last couple of decades. We're going to make it impossible for them to get loans from the federal government.
6: And the Trump administration has focused its fraud investigations on government aid programs that expanded during the pandemic in 2020 and 2021. Democrats have pushed back against the Trump administration's fraud crackdown and have accused the administration of finding excuses to slash federal funding to Democrat-led states. I'm Ted Lindner, and this is Fox News.
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3: Fox News, I'm Ted Lindner. The Supreme Court Monday rejecting President Trump's mail-in ballot restrictions for now. It caps a wave of last-minute legal action with voting in the midterms already underway and the midterm election day less than 2 months away. The court now allowing states to continue sending out mail-in ballots under the same systems they've used for years. The Trump White House had asked the court to clear the way for restrictions before the pivotal November contest for control of Congress. The case has major implications because nearly one-third of the country now votes by mail. Iran continues its aggressive posture in the Middle East.
4: New satellite images collected by a commercial satellite agency show the aftermath of an Iranian drone attack on Saudi's east-west oil pipeline used to bypass the Strait of Hormuz. The attack occurred on September 11th, causing significant damage.
3: Fox's Jennifer Griffin. 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
6: Restrictions rejected. I'm Sue Guzman, Fox News. The U.S. Supreme Court rejecting President Trump's restrictions on mail-in balloting. Details from Fox's Grinnell Scott.
7: The decision allows mail-in voting nationwide to continue as the midterms approach. Ballots cast by mail have become common for Americans, with nearly a third of the country taking advantage of the option. Justice Samuel Alito wrote in his dissenting opinion the court's denial was incorrect because some of the plaintiffs lacked standing. Justice Brett Kavanaugh, a Trump appointee, sided with the majority but added a final decision could fall within the authority of the Postal Service. Democratic attorneys general and voting rights groups challenged the Trump administration's proposal. A lower court issued a temporary injunction in agreement. Grinnell Scott, Fox News.
6: Meanwhile, President Trump taking to social media Monday night, vowing to get the $5,000 he promised for all U.S. adults should Republicans win the House and Senate in November. Iran-backed Houthis in Yemen launching a new wave of attacks on Saudi Arabia Monday. This comes after Gulf Arab states postponed the planned talks with Iran. Houthis firing dozens of missiles and drones at a military airbase in southern Saudi Arabia, targeting aircraft hangars, radar systems, runways, and ammunition depots in retaliation for Saudi airstrikes in Yemen. After a three-month-long absence, Republican Mitch McConnell returned to the Senate after leaving in June. That's when he was hospitalized after a fall in his home.
8: There is intense interest since McConnell has been absent since mid-June. He fell, was in the hospital, and suffered from pneumonia. It's believed that the Senate could need McConnell's vote to advance the farm bill or maybe help with votes regulating cryptocurrency and college sports.
6: That's Fox's Chad Pergram reporting. 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
6: President Trump says his presence in the White House alone is enough of a guardrail against rogue AI intelligence. His comments come amid increasing warnings from AI tech giants and developers. More from Fox's Lucas Tomlinson at the White House.
11: President Trump making it clear where he stands in the artificial intelligence race, posting AI taking over the world, destroying humanity and all other things bad is a hoax. Vice President J.D. Vance says AI, like any new technology, will bring both risks and benefits.
12: I feel a little bit weird about the fact that you have so many frontier AI tech companies kind of coming to the government and begging the government to regulate them. It feels a little bit to me like a bit of a Trojan horse.
11: The president's former AI czar and current advisor pushed back against big tech's warning. If the unreleased models are scary enough that you think you should slow down, I support your decision to be responsible. But stop pretending you need anyone else's permission.
6: Vermont U.S. Senator Bernie Sanders and former Trump strategist Steve Bannon have been coming together to rally against the progression of AI without any regulations. Whistleblower and former Anthropic researcher Jacob Coxon coming forward in a post on X last week. He's the one who warned artificial intelligence developers have been preoccupied with winning the technological race against China and neglecting concerns about humanity's future. He told Fox's Sean Hannity the technology has a mind of its own.
13: Nuclear weapons, you discussed, could be used for good or evil, but AI is the only technology that can use itself. So no matter what we want, whether we want to use it for good and get there first, the AI wants things itself. And that's what makes it so unique as a technology in ways, so uniquely terrifying.
6: And President Trump has called the concerns a hoax and a sick conspiracy. Republicans and Democrats in Congress say they plan to consider regulations while acknowledging that America must keep its competitive edge against China. I'm Sue Guzman. This is Fox News.
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15: Fox News, I'm Sue Guzman. The Supreme Court has rejected the Trump administration's bid to revive mail ballot rules before the midterms, leaving a lower court's nationwide block in place. After a three-month-long absence following a fall and a bout with pneumonia, Kentucky U.S. Senator Mitch McConnell made his return to Capitol Hill Monday.
16: I wasn't sure how many of you would be here today, but I'm glad to see you. Time to get back to work.
15: President Trump brushing aside concerns over the rapid advancement of AI.
17: President Trump making it clear where he stands in the artificial intelligence race, posting AI taking over the world, destroying humanity and all other things bad is a hoax. Vice President J.D. Vance says AI, like any new technology, will bring both risks and benefits.
15: Fox's Lucas Tomlinson, America's listening to Fox News.
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0: everybody. 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
1: Once upon a time, there lived three energy hogs. 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

0: down. I'm Sue Guzman, Fox News. The U.S. Supreme Court has rejected President Trump's restrictions on mail-in balloting. More from Fox's Grinnell Scott.
1: The decision allows mail-in voting nationwide to continue as the midterms approach. Ballots cast by mail have become common for Americans, with nearly a third of the country taking advantage of the option. Justice Samuel Alito wrote in his dissenting opinion the court's denial was incorrect because some of the plaintiffs lacked standing. Justice Brett Kavanaugh, a Trump appointee, sided with the majority but added a final decision could fall within the authority of the Postal Service. Democratic attorneys general and voting rights groups challenged the Trump administration's proposal. A lower court issued a temporary injunction in agreement. Grinnell Scott, Fox News.
0: President Trump taking to social media Monday night, vowing to get the $5,000 for every U.S. adult should Republicans win the House and Senate in November. After a three-month-long absence, Republican Mitch McConnell returned to the Senate after leaving in June. That's when he was hospitalized after a fall in his home.
2: There is intense interest since McConnell has been absent since mid-June. He fell, was in the hospital, and suffered from pneumonia. It's believed that the Senate could need McConnell's vote to advance the farm bill or maybe help with votes regulating cryptocurrency and college sports.
0: Fox's Chad Pergram, the 84-year-old McConnell arrived in a wheelchair to cast a vote Monday night on a federal appeals court nominee. In today's primary election in Delaware, the last day primary before the November midterms, Delaware voters will decide 33 contested primary races. One of them, Democrat Senator Chris Coons, who's seeking a third full term. He's fending off a primary challenge from three other Democrats, one of them a former Republican. Midterms slated for November 3rd. 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
0: President Trump is strongly pushing back against recent fears about the dangers of artificial intelligence. More from Fox's Christina Coleman.
17: Writing in part on Truth Social, quote, concerning AI, when in the history of business did anyone see the leaders of an industry call for regulation that, if strongly implemented, will drive them into oblivion and bankruptcy? AI taking over the world, destroying humanity and all other things bad is a hoax. No different from Russia, Russia, Russia. He also addressed this topic during his visit in Ireland.
18: We're leading China in AI. We're the most sophisticated country in the world. And frankly, I want to keep it that way.
17: This, as Anthropic's co-founder calls for safeguards against an AI takeover.
0: The president also rejecting the idea that AI could pose a threat to humanity. Close ally of ousted Venezuelan dictator Nicolas Maduro expected to plead guilty in a federal court today. Fox's Tom Rigotti with details.
19: Alex Saab is a Colombian-born businessman with extensive ties to Maduro. Acting President Delcy Rodriguez deported Saab in May in response to pressure from the Trump administration, which has pursued him going back to the president's first term. They refer to Saab as Maduro's bag man. He was charged and arrested by U.S. authorities in 2019, but former President Joe Biden pardoned Saab in 2023 in exchange for the release of several Americans imprisoned in Venezuela. Saab is now charged with money laundering. Federal prosecutors accuse him in a scheme to bribe officials to win lucrative contracts to import food into Venezuela. Tom Rigotti, Fox News.
0: And the Federal Reserve kicking off a two-day policy meeting beginning today. It is widely expected to vote in favor of a quarter percentage point rate hike. And Widow's Bay breaking a record at the 2026 Emmy Awards. 14 wins, including comedy series, best comedy series, and 3 acting wins. Pitt winning best drama, a show featuring a tribute to the late Dolly Parton. I'm Sue Guzman. This is Fox News.

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5: Okay, this is where I come in. Your DLP. Good morning, it's Gunther. Welcome to... I had some issues here this morning, so we're working those out. Welcome to Tuesday, September 15th, 2026. Your DLP Capital Time is 5:07, DLP Capital Temperature. We're at 47 degrees. I was thinking that this morning. I was riding in my car. Thermometer is always more optimistic than the rest of us. And I thought to myself, I don't think this is right. But anyway, because my car said 52, and it seemed a lot warmer than that. Anyway, my hair snaggle there. Yeah. Let me just do something over here. I'm just double checking things. Here we go. All right, we'll be back with traffic and weather next.
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5: Your traffic and weather, first one of the morning here again, DLP Capital Time 510. DLP Capital temperature is 47 degrees. 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

0: a meme that was posted. See if I can find it again, because it's an interesting statement about where the Democrat Party is today. It's a cartoon. It's about the Federalist Papers. It shows they can push one of five buttons that, and for the Democrats, they can only choose one. And this becomes a dilemma for them. Do you want to choose abort kids, transition kids, groom kids, traffic kids at the border, or support women who strangle their kids? That's today's Democrat Party, and it's to me frightening that there's even a close midterm race, but it's more than close. Talk to me, Jim.
1: Yeah, I'm hoping that the midterm race is not as close as we think it is, but I think you're right. We've got, in the Democrat Party, a bit of a schizophrenia. They don't know which human beings to support and which ones not to support, and even what support actually means and looks like for a human being. This is why I've been beating this drum of promoting a constitutional amendment or some kind of act at the federal level that would define personhood. What does it mean constitutionally relative to the 14th Amendment? All people are to be protected equally under the law, or relative to the 5th Amendment, that we shouldn't deprive any person of life, liberty, and property without due process of law. Well, what is a person? Who is a person? What does it mean to be a person? Because that is still a question that has not been answered since the Dred Scott versus Sanford case, which was when the Supreme Court refused to acknowledge the standing of a black man because he wasn't a full citizen or person in the United States. It still has not been corrected. And the same thing goes with abortion. You know, what's a person? The Supreme Court in 1973, you know, permitted abortion because they said that the word person does not apply to the unborn. And so when the Dobbs case came out, overturning Roe, they didn't mention the issue of personhood. They simply said that you cannot construe a right to abortion within the Constitution. Well, I say, look, if we're really interested in equality, equal justice under the law, and that we're all endowed by our Creator equally, then we should actually define person as everyone. There should be no qualification of a human person. There should be no parsing of a human person. Either we're all people made in the image of God from the moment of fertilization to natural death, or equality is a sham. We should never allow the government to vest itself with the power to disqualify any person from protection under the law. And so, of course, the Democrats are just, you know, this is their Achilles heel. If you ask them this question, they will run for the hills. And this is why I say that if the GOP actually takes a hold of this question, let's not talk about abortion. Let's not talk about trans. Let's not talk about it. Just talk about what does it mean to be human. And the Democrats will shriek in terror.
0: Yeah, because they don't know. It's so funny. I do a thing called That's a Fact Jack every day. And I saw this 2020 astronomers report a possible sign of life on Venus after detecting phosphine in the planet's atmosphere through a telescope. So that's life. But a beating heart at 6 months old, we don't know if it's a human life yet. That's how whacked we are. They don't know what a woman... Go ahead, please.
1: Yeah. Oh, you're right. Kenji Brown Jackson doesn't know what a woman is. Supreme Court Justice? Well, I'm not a biologist. What's a woman? I'm not a biologist. Well, you really? This is all... So being human and the nature of humanity, male and female, and when a human becomes a human, is up for debate, and yet we're insistent that if we find something far out in distant space that says we're not alone, that somehow or other we've got some purpose now. Look, the problem that the Democrats have is a spiritual problem. And I'm not saying that the GOP doesn't have a spiritual problem, but what I mean by that is that they view the world purely through a materialistic lens. A human being is nothing more than a complex set of biochemical reactions that is totally arbitrary. It came from nowhere. It's going nowhere. And so there is no basis for a moral framework. There's no basis for right and wrong. There is no basis for a justice system. If it's all arbitrary and we have no meaning, then what's the point? And so when you look at Lindsey Clancy, for example, you think, oh, this poor woman's not guilty because, you know, she had postpartum depression and she was a walking chemical concoction, and she was seeking, you know, salvation from medicine. Medicine basically is the answer to everything. Well, it's not. And we know that. We know that there is a problem within humanity, and every human being has this problem. We are born into

0: we understand. And the Bible says that there is only one solution. There is only one Savior. And you can't ignore the spiritual dilemma that we're facing. Religion is key to understanding how to have a stable, civilized order, recognizing the sin within us and that the government systems, the justice system, is designed by God to keep evil at bay while we make our way through this world.
1: But they don't believe in God. They don't. So you're right. They have a dilemma. And as I said a long time ago, many of us, not just Democrats, replaced G-O-D with G-O-V. And they believe that they believe that's their savior. We used to pray to God for our sustenance. We used to pray to God for opportunity, pray to God for health. Now we look to the government for everything. The government's our provider. And the churches at one time were happy to acquiesce in taking care of people, to give the care of people over to the government. And they stopped caring as much as they should for the poor, especially in America. Got into missionary trips, etc. And so then again, people started relying on the government, not, like I said, GOV instead of GOD. Go ahead. You can respond to that if you'd like. But
0: I was just going to say, I think what we have, the reason why the church has abdicated its responsibility is because it's relinquished its authority. Mm-hmm. We no longer have a grasp on what it means to be human under God. We have, I think, slipped into apostasy, if you will. That's the reason why, because when the word of God is spoken clearly, when truth is spoken clearly, people respond. And when people aren't responding, you see this lethargy happening, and this constant search for a different savior. We have it's a symptom that we've lost our soul. And as America, and quite frankly, I hate to say it this way because I'm a pastor, to a large extent, the church.
1: Oh yeah.
0: And I believe the church, the people of God, are God's way of bringing the kingdom of heaven to earth. But it's always a remnant. It's always a smaller group than we think. So it's out there saying and doing what needs to be said and done. And we look like we're intolerant. We look like we're, you know, unloving. When we're saying these things that need to be said. And when we talk about things like abortion as tragic injustices, crimes against humanity, and even saying things that are hard to hear about, for example, Lindsey Clancy searching for a different savior through medicine. That's a hard thing to hear. I know it's hard to be a mother. I'm married. My wife has had 10 of my children. I mean, it's incredibly difficult to be, mentally, physically, spiritually. It is terribly difficult. But nevertheless, the primary goal at the end of the day is to make sure your kids are still alive. And so what does that mean for us? You know, as humans, we have an obligation and a responsibility to each other. I have an obligation. If Lindsey Clancy was in my church, I would have an obligation to make sure that she was well cared for. But she sought solace elsewhere. Right. And that's something we have to contend with. This is a crisis of conscience in our culture. And I think everybody wants to forget about Lindsey Clancy, although it's going to come up again in September when they figure out whether they're going to retry her.
1: The fact that they couldn't decide maybe it's not manslaughter. Maybe it's not first-degree murder. Maybe it's not second-degree murder. But not even manslaughter. And we have a crowd of people, these woke white Karens that are screaming that she's innocent. So now you can strangle your kids. It was a horrible death. You didn't even realize what you were doing after the first one. You did the second and the third, and it took many minutes to strangle all three. It's just a horrible, horrible story. And what is it that you can't have kindness and mercy and yet still make a punishment? So she doesn't, she should serve time. I mean, I think when you're saying, when you have people empathetic, more empathetic toward, if she had strangled three puppies, if it had been a man, would this reaction be the same? And then I don't know if you know this take on this juror. So they out this juror, and I forget which paper is now doing background checks on him, but they're not doing background checks and doxing the 11 that voted that murder was okay. Only this guy. And now they're in a real dilemma because they thought it was a white guy, and their whole mantra was white misogynist, white patriarchy, all that. Now we find out the lone holdout was a black gentleman, and now they're trying to burn him to the ground. They're now what he did is worse than her murder. Him voting for those three children is worse than her murdering her three children. And they're, well, some of the woke Karens are in a quandary because he's a black guy. Oh, now what do? We thought it was a white guy, it was okay. We're now white, it's a black guy, we're in a conundrum. And some of them are piling on still. Give me your reaction to all of that.
0: Well, a lack of conviction in this case, in my mind, is an indictment on culture. It's not so much an indictment on Clancy or lack of indictment on Clancy. It's an indictment on culture because you've got 11 jurors, you know, and the question is, well, what's the difference between, I'm just going to say it. What's the difference between abortion and killing your children after they're born? Now I say this because the debate is alive and well in Canada. And this debate, I call it 10th month abortion. The concept of killing your children after they're born has been brought up even last week by a group of physicians to Parliament in Canada. Think about that. Paul Ehrlich, who wrote The Population Bomb, which was so popular in the 1970s, which said that, you know, humanity is going to kill itself through overpopulation, which, of course, we haven't. But he advocated for post-birth abortion up to 5 years old. Now, here's Lindsay Clancy. She ended up killing her 5-year-old, her 3-year-old, and her 8-month-old. At one point in time, people thought that abortion was tragedy. Abortion was killing a child. This is mainstream thought, right? Now it's, well, you know, we've moved the line. We've moved the line. The bright line of protecting humanity is now at birth. Well, why? What isn't that arbitrary? What's the difference? G.K. Chesterton once said, God forbid the day ever come when we don't commit murder simply because it's against the law. There has to be something deeper, something more profound, something that we believe about what it means to be human that causes us to reach out and protect every single one. And the justice system should be a manifestation of that conviction. And when we're saying, oh, no, Lindsay Clancy, she should be let off because she felt bad. There's this. Now, justice is based upon sentimentality. And that's why I say these jurors represent a culture that is indicting itself. We are letting murderers off because we feel bad about their circumstances. Look, at what point do we say, you know, when somebody kills someone, it should be that we automatically think they're outside their mind. It's not right. It's not normal. It shouldn't happen. So at what point do we say, well, we should just let her off? No, we shouldn't let her off at all. Are there extenuating circumstances? Is it tough to be a mom? But all these things should be factored in. Sure, fine. But at what point did we as a human, as a governmental institution, into justice system, decide that it was okay to start letting people off by an insanity plea?
1: Or because you can commit murder because you felt sad.
0: Yeah, right. And that's exactly what the left is arguing for with respect to abortion. You know, you give a physician, it's up to a physician and his patient to determine whether or not a woman should be aborted, a child should be aborted. And I think that the reason is, well, it was for the health of the mother. Well, what do you mean by health of the mother? Well, she felt sad. She was depressed. Mm. She didn't think that she could do it. That is the sentimental basis for abortion. And we're doing the same thing right now with Lindsay Clancy. And I wonder, you know, if a woman, or anyone for that matter, is truly repentant. They say, I did a terrible thing. It was an awful thing. I deserve justice. I deserve to be punished. That's true repentance. When I look at myself, look, we're all sinners. None of us are perfect. But when we look at our sin in light of who God is, we should be sorry. We should be repentant. There is wrath that's coming. Every sin, this is what the Bible teaches, every sin will be paid for. Every sin will have to be paid for. And either we have to pay for it ourselves in judgment by God in his wrath, or we let the wrath of God fall on Jesus Christ and we submit to him. That is the message of the gospel. Who will tell people to flee from the wrath that is to come? And the way we run is to the cross. And that's not being taught right now.
1: And that's true, but I understand that, and I don't mind you discussing Christian faith. But there are people who don't believe in the Bible, and yet somehow there still has to be a moral compass, whether you're Bible believing or not. There's no
0: right.
1: I tongue in cheek said, this is like weeks ago I said this, and it turns out it's now the argument because of the Massachusetts law where you can have a baby aborted and on the day it's due. I did not realize what Canada was doing. I know they're doing the suicide thing where, you know, you have a hangnail and it's really bothering you. Would you like us to sign you up for suicide? But I jokingly said, or tongue in cheek said, that Clancy didn't kill her babies. It was just a really, really, really late term abortion. Well, when you tell me what's his name wrote, what was the guy's book that wrote the book? What was the name of the book?
0: Paul Ehrlich wrote The Population Bomb. Paul Ehrlich.
1: Yeah. That's, you know, yeah. It's folks, we have, if when you sit here and we have a group of people trying to justify what she did, how morally devoid, how bankrupt are we? Christian believing or not? If you're Jewish, you have to have Judeo-Christian values, do you not? I mean, how are we? 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Thank you, Jim.
0: Thank you. God bless.
1: God bless. All right, News Radio 790 WAEB. 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
8: News. I'm Sue Guzman. The Supreme Court rejecting President Trump's bid to revive strict mail ballot rules before the midterm elections. The move allows states to continue sending out mail-in ballots using the same processes they've used for years. Yemen's Houthi rebels have seized two strategic islands in the southern Red Sea. It's a move that could strengthen their control over a key maritime shipping route. Meantime, repairs to a major Saudi pipeline that was damaged last week could take 3 to 5 weeks. And President Trump is brushing aside concerns regarding the safety and the rapid advancement of AI.
9: President Trump making it clear where he stands in the artificial intelligence race, posting AI taking over the world, destroying humanity and all other things bad.
8: Fox's Lucas Tomlinson reporting. 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
10: I'm Bill Meade. A man from West Easton is accused of killing his mother's boyfriend this past weekend. 26-year-old Ryan Yandel has been charged with criminal homicide in the death of 52-year-old Jason Durr. Police say Durr was shot several times on Saturday. It's alleged Yandel intervened in what was a physical altercation between Durr and his mother. The investigation's ongoing. Officials in Lower Mount Bethel Township have passed an ordinance that'll put restrictions on data center projects. It deals with things like water, electricity, and land use. This resident's happy that it passed.
11: I want to applaud all of you guys because we're here tonight, and just a few months ago, we didn't know if we would be given this opportunity to vote on it.
10: The Pennsylvania Attorney General's office has filed charges against a dozen people in a marijuana trafficking ring. The suspects are accused of illegally transporting weed and other high-level THC products from warehouses to smoke shops and convenience stores across the Commonwealth. That's the news. I'm Bill Meade.
1: All right, WAEB News. You know, I forgot to check the scores. I'll give them to you in a little bit here. WAEB News time is 5:33. That's your DLP Capital time. DLP Capital temperature 47 degrees. 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So in the meantime, I'll tell you about Fitness Central, Route 309 in Schnecksville. Fitness Central. I got to tell you, get up there and get your bike. It's lots of time to still enjoy bikes this year and biking. And you know, we were talking, I was up there talking, we just end up, a whole bunch of us talking about how, what a beautiful place this is, the Lehigh Valley, to ride bikes. It just is. There's just so many gorgeous rail trails and so many things to do along those rail trails. And off-road biking, some of the off-road trails, not just the rail trails, but some of the off-road stuff that the guys from Fitness Center do more of that. I do more of the rail trail. Just a great place. And just get out and, riding a bike won't seem like exercises was the whole point. 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They're exercise and especially cycling enthusiast. By the way, they're still doing the 12 months interest-free financing. Fitness Central, Route 309 in Snacksville. 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
1: 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All right, in sports, in baseball, good news. The Cubs, well, again, the Cubs are behind, so that's good news. The Cubs beat Atlanta. It helps the Phils, I guess. Of course, the Cubs are right there battling for the wild card. But the Cubs beat the Braves 7-3. You know, I don't know who I should have rooted for in that when I think about that. Who should I have rooted for in that game, right? Anyway, the Cubs beat the Braves 7-3. The Yankees beat the Twins 8-3. The Mets lost to the Orioles 2-1. Phillies did not play. They had a scheduled day off on Monday following their weekend series with Atlanta. In the meantime, elsewhere in sports, in Monday Night Football, this was interesting. I wasn't even close. The Chiefs 31, the Broncos 10. All right, WAEB News Time 5:39 at News Radio 790 WAEB.
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0: WIUDLP Capital Time is 542. DLP Capital Temperature, 46 degrees. Yes, a chilly 46. There's all kinds of stuff in the news this morning. I think I'm going to just go to Western Journal. Jimmy Kimmel faces eye-popping budget cuts to keep show alive as he learns Americans just don't care about him anymore. ABC's late-night comedy host Jimmy Kimmel facing a reckoning. The rumor got going this weekend that they were going to get rid of the show. And ABC said rumors of that. How did they put it? Because they didn't deny it. They said it was a very clever way they worded it. So they didn't deny it. It was like rumors. Those are just rumors or something, you know. They didn't say no. They said those are just rumors. Anyway, an unnamed source familiar with the network, with the show, said that the current season of Jimmy Kimmel Live would be the last. A network spokesman, A network spokesman disputed that, saying any reports about the future of the show at this point are purely speculative. Rather than cancel him outright, Disney executives did deliver a message that he has to do at least a 20% budget cut. His program costing about $100 million a year to produce, similar to The Late Show with Stephen Colbert, which CBS canceled last fall due to poor ratings. And they're trying to say it's because of whatever, but because of Trump. But the fact is, their ratings suck. And what makes people think that any network should be under an obligation to just keep throwing good money after bad? Kimmel himself reportedly, I remember when Leno was faced with a similar situation. I don't remember the exact nature of his, because he had the ratings, but they just wanted to do budget cuts. I don't know, it was the economy, because at the point, Leno had the ratings. He was still number one, but he took a salary cut and kept the people. Anyway, Kimmel reportedly makes about $15 to $16 million a year. It's going to be interesting to see whether he's willing to give back part of his salary to rescue the show, or, you know, whether he does all these cuts. But they said even if he did, it wouldn't change the fact that late-night comedy is dying. And it's dying for a couple of reasons. It's dying because they become so partisan that they're playing to their own echo chamber. They've tuned out probably a good portion of independents, obviously all Republicans, and they've got their fans, right? But then it's also late night, and then it's also, there's so many choices. It's not, you know, Johnny Carson was king. Would he be king today? I think he'd have way better ratings than these guys, but it's still now slicing the pie thinner and thinner. But I found that story interesting. That's up at Western Journal. Then there's this is a wild story. A GOP governor candidate was forced to swim for his life after a plane crash. See if you can spot what's wrong with this. Where are we at here? 5:46. All right, let me do something. I'm going to come back to the story, and we'll see if you can spot what might be wrong with the story. 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All right, 5:47. Let me do this. I'll get back to this other story, see if you can spot what's wrong with this story. Again, a GOP candidate for governor, had to swim for his life after a plane crash. I'll read the rest of that story next.
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0: 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It really is. I love the au jus. I'm serious. 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Then that's the regular. 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I guess you call it traditional. 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
0: WAEB, 46 degrees. Yes, a chilly morning, 46 at News Radio 790 WAEB. 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And if you need surgery, first of all, the whole team, whether it's surgery, whether it's injections, whether it's therapy, they get ranked for all of that, top 3% in the country. And twice I've had to do therapy with these guys, once when my leg was broken and the first time for my back, second time for my leg, that was the order. 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I mean, what a game changer. 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Lehigh Valley Orthopedic Institute, lvhn.org/ortho to find out more. 554 in News Radio 790 WAEB. So this nominee for governor up in Wisconsin, Tom Tiffany, I should say, conservative Republican. He is a GOP congressman. Now he's the party's nominee for governor. He was aboard a private plane forced to make an emergency landing about 9 p.m. on Saturday in Lake Wausau, which is about 100 miles east of Green Bay. Tiffany and the pilot were the only two on board. They managed to swim to a shallow point in the lake where they were able to stand until a boat picked them up. Both men needed stitches from cuts, etc. Then a Milwaukee Journal Sentinel reporter said, as is this woman, said, well, the maximum depth, this is the quote, of Lake Wausau is only 30 feet. The maximum depth is only 30 feet, and the mean depth is 7 feet. So it's like, you know, I know the plane crashed. I know they could have been killed in the plane crash, but it really wasn't that big of a deal. The maximum depth is 30 feet. Yeah. Well, you know, 7 feet, if you're only 5'12", you could drown. You could actually drown in a tablespoon of water if you had choked on it wrong. Bottom line is just, if it were some Democrat, they'd be walking on the water, because it was a Republican, it's only 30 feet deep. 7 is the mean, you know, it's no big deal. Just keep moving along. Nothing to see here. Keep moving. 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Boy, I tell you what, you go up to Paul Wright, either Facebook page. 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
0: 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It is 5:58 and almost 5:59. 46 degrees cool this morning. Hey, when Steve gets in, Steve Mittman will be inside kicking with me this morning. When he gets in, I have these tickets for the St. Nicholas Greek Orthodox Cathedral Food Festival, which I'm broadcasting from on Friday from 4 to 7. These are $25 gift cards, and your chance to win them. I think we'll just take a couple of calls on here, but you don't have to guess anything, don't have to do a contest. Just talk to us, tell us what you're doing or whatever, and we'll take some calls about these and give you a chance to win them. I'm going to do at least twice this morning, your chance to win those. At 7:20 this morning, with That's a Fact, Jack. Let's see. We'll do TSO tickets. Win them before you can buy them. Tickets to TSO. That'll be at 7:20 this morning on News Radio 790 WAEB. So lots of ways to win here. And again, I'll see you at St. Nicholas, 1600 block of West Union Boulevard in Bethlehem for the St. Nicholas Greek Orthodox Cathedral Food Festival. Great weather for that. It's this Thursday, Friday, and Saturday.
14: High Court rules on voting. I'm Ted Lindner, Fox News. The Supreme Court Monday rejecting President Trump's mail-in ballot restrictions for now, capping a wave of last-minute legal action heading into the midterm elections, now less than 2 months away. The court allowing states to continue sending out mail-in ballots under the same systems they've used since 2020, since COVID. The Trump White House had asked the court to clear the way for restrictions before the pivotal November contests for control of Congress. The case has major implications because nearly one-third of the country now votes by mail. The president strongly pushing back against recent fears about an artificial intelligence takeover. Fox's Christina Coleman explains what the president said.
15: Writing in part on Truth Social, quote, concerning AI, when in the history of business did anyone see the leaders of an industry call for regulation that, if strongly implemented, will drive them into oblivion and bankruptcy? AI taking over the world, destroying humanity and all other things bad is a hoax. No different from Russia, Russia, Russia. He also addressed this topic during his visit in Ireland.
16: We're leading China in AI. We're the most sophisticated country in the world. And frankly, I want to keep it that way.
15: This, as Anthropic's co-founder calls for safeguards against an AI takeover.
14: President Trump has also rejected the idea that AI could pose as a threat to humanity. After a three-month absence following a serious fall and a bout with pneumonia, Republican Kentucky Senator Mitch McConnell making his return to Capitol Hill.
11: I wasn't sure how many of you would be here today. But I'm glad to see you. Time to get back to work. Finish the job for this Congress.
14: In today's primary election in Delaware, the last state primary before the November midterms, Delaware voters will decide 33 contested primary races. Just one of them, Democrat Senator Chris Coons, was looking for a third full term. America's listening to Fox News.
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19: That heat's going to be out there for one more day.
20: Temperatures being 30 degrees above average.
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14: The Trump administration dealing a legal blow by a federal judge in Boston over foreign visas. U.S. District Judge F. Dennis Saylor blocking a new rule that limits how long foreign students and journalists can stay in the country without applying for extensions. Unions and advocacy groups filing suit against DHS's rule that was set to take effect today. Reno, Nevada taking the next steps to increase its water supply by recycling wastewater. Fox's Sue Gusman with more.
21: Officials are hoping that by the early 2030s, water that once went down a drain in North Valleys could be flowing back out of a kitchen tap. The city has broken ground on Nevada's first ever wastewater to drinking water plant in Reno. The goal is to take 2 million gallons of wastewater and make it drinkable for residents in Reno and Truckee Meadows. The treatment plant uses a combination of advanced purification using activated carbon and high-intensity ultraviolet light to kill or inactivate viruses or parasites before putting it into an underground aquifer. Officials say this will be helpful when they're unable to use purified river water for drinking. Sue Guzman, Fox News.
14: Vice President J.D. Vance announcing new efforts in Kansas City, Missouri on Monday to crack down on fraud tied to COVID-19 small business loans.
22: We are going to suspend 870,000 people permanently, people who defrauded the government over the last couple of years, the last couple of decades. We're going to make it impossible for them to get loans from the federal government.
14: And the Trump administration has focused its fraud investigations on government aid programs that expanded during the pandemic. Democrats have pushed back against the Trump administration's fraud crackdown and have accused the administration of finding excuses to slash federal funding to Democrat-led states. Stock futures at this hour, Dow futures down over 300 points. I'm Ted Lindner. This is Fox News.
23: 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The race for AI.
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0: So 8 and it is 46 degrees, a chilly morning this morning. 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Let's get you squared away on the roads right off the bat here.
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610. DOP Capital temperature. 46 degrees. Listen to this. You know, they talk about affordability, and I'm not saying that the price of gas isn't high, but it's interesting because this is from Stephen Moore. He used to be with, I forget who he's with now. He used to be with the Club for Growth. I don't remember who he's with now. But at any rate, American, this is Trumponomics making America wealthier. The American household net worth surged $12.8 trillion in the second quarter, a 7% jump as the booming stock market lifted wealth. Total American assets are now approaching $200 trillion. So, again, that's the stock market. I understand the price at the pump. So is there

0: into the game, it crosses the line. Yes, you're a sports personality, but when you try to be, and that's what she's trying to do. So I didn't realize some of the backstory on her. And I don't know whether Sarkisian just didn't feel like interviewing or whatever, or whether it was he knows about her and thought, I'm not dealing with this. Either way, now that I watch it, I'm kind of glad that he didn't. Also helps Penn State that Ohio State lost. Huh? I can't believe that, by the way. I mean, that was from yesterday. Didn't talk about that much yesterday, but that was still pretty interesting. News Radio 790 WAEB. Where did I put? Hang on, give me a second here. Here it is. All right, listen to this. Listen, this is supposedly a real interview. It's just entertaining nonetheless. Give this a listen. Let me go here and get the volume on. Here we go.
1: I have anxiety, OCD, depression, and I'm a proud lesbian. Okay, great. Are you a liberal? Loud and proud. Trump should be impeached today. So what you're telling me is that you, a person who just admitted to having numerous mental illnesses, should be the one we listen to on deciding how the country is run?
0: Yeah, you gotta listen to her again, what she says. I don't know why she even says this, but...
1: I have anxiety, OCD, depression, and I'm a proud lesbian. Okay, great. Are you a liberal?
0: OCD, anxiety, depression. So you just admitted that somebody, we should listen to somebody with all your mental health problems. That's got to be staged. I'm 99.9% sure of it, but it's entertaining nonetheless, right? But wait, there's more. If we want a few laughs, I can give you a few laughs. Is this the one I wanted? Hold on. Yeah, this is the one I wanted. I just find these on the internet. I think, you know what? I should share these just in case you could use the laugh, you know, because we all could use a mental health day, right?
2: Sir, we're in the area doing a survey. What delivers messages faster, email or Gmail?
3: Female.
0: thank you very much. 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So the Jimmy Kimmel story is in the news. There's a lot that we could be talking about. I mean, the news on the mail-in ballots, that was done for COVID. The more you look at that now, you could look at the whole COVID thing as done deliberately to do all the stuff they did with voting, or you could look at it as it happened, and then the Rahm Emanuel philosophy for the Democrats kicked in, let no good crisis go to waste. And now here we are post-COVID, there's no need for any of this, and yet we're still stuck with it. And so the Supreme Court ruled against Trump on that, and that's, to me, disturbing, but it is what it is, as they say. News Radio. And by the way, I saw an interesting poll, or story rather, by, I think it was Victor Davis Hanson, about how the polls have been wrong and why he thinks these polls are wrong. And he actually doesn't just give an opinion. I got to see if I can find that story. It's interesting. I wonder where we really are in the midterms, in certain terms of the polling. How accurate are the polls? You look at how far left the left is, and I think, I cannot believe that America wants that at all. The doctors at PA Foot and Ankle Associates have another webinar coming up on September 29th, and this is a general overview of foot care. And I think I told you the story the other day, the number one issue causing most people foot problems, the wrong shoes, either the wrong size or just the wrong shoes. And people just are wearing stuff they shouldn't be wearing and sizes they shouldn't be wearing. And that causes so many issues like hammered toes and other stuff. But it also causes sometimes the very plantar fasciitis, the very thing that many people think they just got it from nowhere. No, it's from the wrong footwear. Or many times it is.

0: 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Got a round of traffic and weather on the way next.
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0: 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She is also recommended by financial advisors because her reputation is impeccable. Her reputation for her honesty and her knowledge, helping people figure out should they do a reverse mortgage. 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So if you want to get the facts, right, and somebody who'll be kind and not pressure you, meet with you, your family members, just discuss and really help you understand the tool that are reverse mortgages, and then you make the decision. She's not going to try to talk you into it. If you want to proceed, then you can use her if you want. But she's going to, you know, again, it's another person that's offering her help to you, no charge. And it's invaluable, the knowledge she has. 610-653-6119 for Tiffany Shutta and Mutual of Omaha reverse mortgage. 610-653-6119. It is time for the Rescue Medical Minute. A reminder, we have the Rescue Healthline show live every Saturday morning from 6 to 8. I'm almost sure now I have, Dr. Teichman is 1 hour on Saturday, podiatric physician and surgeon, and Dr. Levy, orthopedic specialist, the other hour, the guest doctors this weekend on the Rescue Healthline show and News Radio 790 WAEB.
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0: 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Won't be long before you'll be getting a lot of things framed for the holidays. The Art and Frame Shop and the shops at Cedar Point. Gunther, have a story. This is from Catherine, the donor. When I have a baseball glove. I have a baseball and an old glove framed. My husband helped coach the Salisbury High School baseball team for years. He also coached the league team. Loved baseball. Loved the fact that he could help teach youngsters the fundamentals of the game. Fast forward, years went by till one day it stopped for my husband by his own choice. Many years later, my oldest grandchild's birthday was coming up. I wanted to do something special for him, so I went to the Art and Frame Shop, not knowing if they could frame a ball and glove, but you kept saying on your show they could frame anything, so I decided to give them a try. You were completely right. They can not only frame anything, but their ideas made it so much better than I expected. We totally bonded after hearing my story about my husband and how much his grandchild worshipped him. We hugged and we cried together like old friends. When I went to pick it up, we hugged and cried again. It was amazing. They asked if I could take a picture of my grandchild with it. I said I would. A week later, I was back with the picture and we hugged and cried again. A wonderful bunch of women there. I'd never go anywhere else for my framing needs. They have a loyal friend and customer for life. Catherine, the Art and Frame Shop. It is. It's just not just about the framing. They're just nice people. They really are. The Art and Frame Shop shops at Cedar Point, west end of Allentown, right near Menchie's. News Radio 790 WAEB, 628 and 45 degrees. I have I'm going to be at St. Nicholas Greek Orthodox Cathedral for the food festival. It's this Thursday. The weather's going to be fantastic. Thursday, Friday, Saturday, Sunday. I'm there Friday night from 4 to 7. All this, the food is made by the families of the parish. They say women of the of St. Nick's, but the whole families are in there, kids, grandkids learning. It's so neat to see the Greek traditions. Then the kids do the dancing during the thing. They have the gyros and the Athenia chicken and the baklava and all this great food. And it's outside under the tents. You can tour the church, too, which is an amazing cathedral. All the tile work, I don't figure what that's called, but it's just gorgeous. Anyway, I'll see you there on Friday night, 4 to 7, but next Thursday, Friday, Saturday, Sunday, the big food festival. News Radio, and I got tickets for that coming up in the next half hour when Steve gets in here and helps me answer the phones. We'll have at it and give you a chance to win.
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27: Fox News, I'm CJ Papa. President Trump calls in to NVIDIA Chief Executive Jensen Huang as he was talking about artificial intelligence at a conference in Los Angeles. The president wants to calm the uproar over AI safety concerns.
28: It's bigger than the internet and the AI, much more so. And they're just playing right into the hands of a lot of people that don't want to see it happen. And that could be political people. And it could also be China. And we're not going to let that happen. It's a hoax.
27: And from the All In podcast, could the Federal Reserve increase the short-term interest rate for the first time in 3 years? Its two-day meeting begins today.
29: Wall Street traders are considering a hike likely after the recent rise in crude oil and gasoline prices and the lack of significant progress on inflation.
27: Fox's Jeannie Casola. 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
31: I'm Bill Meade. A man from West Easton is accused of killing his mother's boyfriend this past weekend. 26-year-old Ryan Yandel has been charged with criminal homicide in the death of 52-year-old Jason Durr. Police say Durr was shot several times on Saturday. It's alleged Angel intervened in what was a physical altercation between Durr and his mother. The investigation's ongoing. Officials in Lower Mount Bethel Township have passed an ordinance that'll put restrictions on data center projects. It deals with things like water, electricity, and land use. This resident's happy that it passed.
1: I want to applaud all of you guys because we're here tonight, and just a few months ago, we didn't know if we would be given this opportunity to vote on it.
31: The Pennsylvania Attorney General's office has filed charges against a dozen people in a marijuana trafficking ring. The suspects are accused of illegally transporting weed and other high-level THC products from warehouses to smoke shops and convenience stores across the Commonwealth. That's the news. I'm Bill Mead.
0: On WAEB Sports, Monday Night Football, the Chiefs beat the Broncos 31-10. And then in baseball, Phillies were off last night after their it's a scheduled game off of their weekend series, weekend series with the Braves. So the Cubs, though, beat the Braves. I don't know whether I should be rooting for the Cubs or the Braves at this point. I'm not sure. But the Cubs beat the Braves 7-3 last night. Yankees beat Minnesota 8-3. And the Mets lost to the Orioles 2-1. And again, the Phillies did not play last night. They were off. Then our dealerships, Lehigh Valley Acura, Honda, Hyundai, Porsche, Lehigh Valley, Mercedes-Benz of Lehigh Valley. I haven't talked about Honda in a while. 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
0: 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Steve is in. Good morning,
11: hey,
0: sir.
11: Good morning.
0: Good morning to you. I think I'll put this on Snaggle That, so that'll just pop over. Go ahead. Say good morning.
11: Automatic. Good morning. Look at that. Yeah. Pop over here. Yeah, Snaggle Service That. Electric Channel 50. You can, of course, watch.
0: Yeah. Watches in high definition.
11: There you go.
0: Oh, boy.
11: Look at that.
0: Yes, sir.
11: Schnazzy.
0: Yes, it's really schnazzy. All right, so I got a chance for you to win tickets to St. Nicholas Greek Orthodox Cathedral. Mm. I'll give you a chance to win those in a little bit. In the meantime, though, I got some folks from the Alzheimer's Walk coming up to talk to us, coming up in a couple of minutes here. But and also, it's time for this, so let's do it.
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0: All right, your DLP Capital time is 6:41 DLP Capital temperature. Boy, it's chilly out there this morning.
11: It is.
0: 45 degrees. You're still wearing shorts, though.
11: Yeah.
0: I can't believe how many people.
11: You know, I had long pants on and changed last minute.
0: Did you really?
11: I did. Yeah. But you know what? It'll warm up a little bit.
0: Yeah.
11: It's refreshing.
0: Yeah. All right. What he said, not me. What are we going to today as a high? We're getting to, 75 today. All right. News Radio 790 WAEB. Before I get to anything else, I want to remind you about one other thing. Maybe we're going to get to the folks from the Walk to End Alzheimer's in a moment here. News Radio 790 WAEB. Stolfish Amish Deli. Do you ever go there? Right next to Mr. Bill's.
11: Mm,
0: and
11: yeah.
0: You take two steps to the left, and there's Stolfish Amish Deli. They make their own, they smoke their own bacon, and it is really good. They also smoke their own hams. They make their own scrapple. Then they get a lot of other stuff from other folks down in Lancaster County. Some stuff, like their pierogies, are made like up in Rosetta or somewhere. Mm. I forget where. It's all homemade. It's really good stuff. So if you're looking for quality food that you're not finding in a grocery store, all different cheeses and cheese spreads and pickled beets and apple butter and all this great stuff. It's at Stouffer's Amish Deli. Not on all these great lunch meats and everything else too. All these jerky sticks and jerky beef sticks, I guess you call them. Anyway, I like the Slim Jims, only it's theirs. Really good stuff. Stouffer's Amish Deli in the Allentown Fairgrounds Farmers Market up on Thursdays, Friday, Saturday, 17th and Chew in Allentown. Head into the phone, talking to some folks from the Walk to End Alzheimer's. Lee Ann Krimer is joining us this morning. Good morning, Lee Ann. Oh, one more button there. Good morning, Lee Ann. How you doing?
6: Good morning. I'm doing well. How are you?
0: Good. So we've moved the needle a little bit here. Folks, go to walkalz.org. Type in the zip code for Bethlehem. I did 18018. It brings you up where you can register and donate. And we're trying to get to $350,000. We're up to 66%. Now, yesterday, we're at 59% of goal. We're 66% of goal. We'd like more walkers, too. We're trying to get to 1,200 walkers. We have 976. Yeah, we have 976. The Walk to End Alzheimer's is this Saturday down at Steel Stacks. The registration's at 8:30. The Promise Garden's at 9:30. But, Leanne, you're here to tell us about why you're involved, because I know your husband died from early onset Alzheimer's,
6: yes.
0: Correct?
6: Yeah. Yes, my husband was 58 when he was diagnosed in 2017. He lived with Alzheimer's for just a little over 5 years and passed away at 63 in 2023. So it really holds a special place in my heart to fund this walk, to support this walk, so that we can finally find a cure.
0: He was so, so my grandmother had Alzheimer's, which is one of she was strong as an ox, and she lived for years with it. It took him that quickly, huh?
6: Yes. Unfortunately, the younger you are, the faster it progresses. For early onset, the generalized lifespan is 5 to 8 years with the disease. So it's really important for us to be able to help find funds to find a cure. We're in the age of treatment. It's huge. There are now some treatments that people can do. And they are definitely helping and progressing and keeping people alive a little bit longer, preserving those memories a little bit longer. But it's still a devastating disease, as I'm sorry to hear that you well know.
0: Yeah. Michelle Castro was on yesterday, and she's diagnosed. And she had the plaque buildup on her brain. I forget what treatment she got. The plaque buildup is gone. So we are making...
6: It's amazing.
0: Yeah. I forget what the treatment is that she's getting, but folks, we're making strides, literally and figuratively, with the Walk to End Alzheimer's, and we'd love to see you be there this Saturday. It's going to be fantastic weather. Again, this is down at Steel Stacks, Arts Quest at Steel Stacks. Registration at 8:30, Promise Garden at 9:30. And again, for folks...
6: And
0: Go ahead.
6: You can register the day of the walk at the walk.
0: Yeah. And you can register online, too. Again, just walkalz.org, then type in 18018, and you register there. Or, again, that morning of the walk, that's why we say registration's at 8:30. Promise Garden's at 9:30. Briefly, the Promise Garden is, why don't you explain that?
6: So everyone who walks has the opportunity to pick a flower. We have flowers in 4 different colors. Blue, orange, yellow, and purple. Blue is for those people who are suffering. Orange is for those who support. Yellow is for caregivers. And blue is for someone who has lost a loved one. So I will have a blue flower. I put my husband's name on it and put it in the flower garden, the Promise Garden. And we just have a sea of these wonderful flowers that spin in the wind. And it's really lovely and it's really meaningful. And then after the walk, you can come and take your flower home with you.
0: So we'd love to have you be a part of the walk, folks. Please do this. Well, last year, we ended up moving the needle a lot and making this a very successful walk. Please, again, either walkalz.org, then put in the zip code for Bethlehem, register online, or register the morning of the walk, which is this Saturday morning down at Arts Quest Steel Stacks, the Walk to End Alzheimer's. Thank you so much. I think I'm talking to you later this morning, too, yes?
6: In a little while. Yeah, Thank you. I appreciate it so much. We appreciate you having us.
0: Oh, you're welcome. God bless you. News Radio 790 WAEB. All right, so now I'd like to give you a chance to go and drop that. Thank you. Give you a chance here to win. So I'm going to be broadcasting from St. Nicholas Greek Orthodox Cathedral on Friday night, 4 to 7. That's an incredible festival. The food there is spectacular. They're made by the real Greek cooking folks, made by the families of the parish. I used to say women of the parish, but you see the grandmothers in there, the daughters and their granddaughters, but also you see the men and grandsons, and then the ethnic dancing and all of that. It's a really wonderful festival, and the church is beautiful. They do tours of the church. Anyway, that's this Thursday, Friday, Saturday, and Sunday, 1600 block of West Union Boulevard in Bethlehem. So we're going to give, let's take a couple of callers here at 833-707-7900. 833-707-7900. You don't have to go on the air. You don't have to answer a trivia question, nothing. You want to go, we'll give you a $25 food voucher.
11: Just call up.
0: Yep. Just do that. We might throw a call on the air and just talk to you a bit, but you don't even have, if you don't want to do that, you don't have to do that either. So 833-707-7900, toll free, 833-707-7900. All right, and you'll win those for this weekend. 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
0: Is 45 degrees, 45. 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I got a couple of winners of tickets to St. Nicholas, so congratulations. We don't have time to put you on the air, but thank you. Juliet Fatzinger from your friends at the Good Shepherd Lutheran Church. You got her on hold there? Is that yes, together? Very happy birthday to Juliet Fatzinger from everybody at Good Shepherd. Susan Borger from your friends at United Church of Christ Greenewalds, happy birthday to you. Happy birthday, 24th birthday to our brother Knight Peter Primiani from the Knights of Columbus Council 14397 at St. Catherine of Siena Parish in Allentown. Birthday greeting to Elijah Kwan from your friends at Holy Cross Evangelical Lutheran Church in Bethlehem. Also, happy birthday to my wonderful sister, Debbie Nauman of Bethlehem. A very happy 70th birthday. I will read the longer part of this at 8:10 when I have more time, but suffice it to say, your sister Sherry loves you very much. Debbie Nauman, very happy birthday. Happy birthday, actually 49th anniversary to Rich and Wendy Hazar from the Emmaus Veterans Committee. Happy anniversary. Kyle Flaherty from his brother Knights at the Knights of Columbus Queenship of Council 4050. Happy birthday. Happy birthday to my wonderful son-in-law, Chris Myers, who never ceases to amaze me. Happy 43rd birthday to her wonderful son-in-law, Chris, from Barbara Mommy. Happy birthday to my beautiful granddaughter, Penelope Bowers. You make me so happy with love from Graham. Penelope Bowers of Northampton, happy birthday. Happy birthday to Kim Fredericks. Have a glorious day, and I'll see you soon with love from Jen. Happy 53rd birthday from your sister, Kim. To sister Kim, from your sister, again, Jen, Kim Fredericks, happy birthday. Brian Miltenberger, happy 59th birthday. Wonderful husband, father, and mentor, whether it's on the baseball field or the classroom. Brian Miltenberger, very happy birthday. We're so proud, with love from mom and dad. And Brian Miltenberger, you are the winner of the award-winning musical Sunday brunch for two at the beautiful historic Hotel Bethlehem. So congratulations. Enjoy the musical Sunday brunch, Brian. That's yours. Happy birthday to you. Happy birthday to all the birthday folks, and thank you. The in-depth AccuWeather Forecast Q&A underwritten by the beautiful historic Hotel Bethlehem. In a couple of weekends, it'll be the Celtic Fest, and they're going to have first of all, you can do an overnight stay or do a whole weekend stay during Celtic Fest for all 3 days, and they've got some great packages, and of course, they're doing all the Celtic food for the 3-day festival and more. The beautiful historic Hotel Bethlehem, hotelbethlehem.com, and they bring you Heather Zaire. Good morning, Heather.
3: Good morning.
0: How you doing?
3: So far, so good. How about you?
0: Good. Well, it's a bit cold, 45. Wow.
3: Yeah, definitely a chilly morning. We haven't seen these kind of temperatures since all the way back in June. So, yeah, definitely chilly.
0: And it stays that way, I guess, overnight for the next 3 or 4 nights?
3: Well, it does look like we're going to have some cooler weather here for today, but over the next few days, we're going to have the humidity kind of building back in, so it's going to be kind of warming things up a little. We are still down in the 50s tonight, but by tomorrow night, we're in the middle 60s, and I don't think it's going to be until Friday night that we get back down into the 50s, and even then, it's not going to be as cool as this morning, so this is our coolest for a while again.
0: And it stays, it's basically dry all the way through, it looks like Saturday even, right?
3: Yeah, we have a chance of a thunderstorm for later Thursday into Thursday night. I don't think this is going to be a real high chance. I would say it is at most a 20% chance for a thunderstorm late Thursday or probably Thursday evening. Other than that, though, yeah, it looks like we are dry between now and at least the start of the weekend.
0: Right. How about give me an official recap of the forecast?
3: Well, for today, we are looking at sunshine much of the time, occasional high clouds. We'll have low humidity and a high of 75, then a few clouds and a low of 53 tonight. We turn warmer and more humid with sun and some clouds and a high of 81 tomorrow. And then it's warm and humid with a high of 83 on Thursday. I think we do end up with more clouds than sun, but only a small chance for that late day thunderstorm.
0: I will check back with you at 8:20. Thank you, Heather.
3: Sounds good.
0: Yep. Right now, again, 45 degrees, News Radio 790 WAEB. 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
7: The first state is holding the last primaries. I'm Dave Anthony, Fox News. Polls opening just now in Delaware for the final primaries 7 weeks before the November elections.
20: Among the seats up is the U.S. Senate seat held by Democrat Chris Coons. He seeks a third full term and faces 3 Democratic challengers. One of them is a former Republican, Eric Hansen, who ran and lost to Senator Lisa Blunt Rochester in 2024. This year, Hansen will appear on ballots as E. No Trump Hansen.
8: That's Fox's Grinnell Scott Mail. And voting will not be restricted in November like President Trump was trying to do. The Supreme Court has blocked his order to get the Postal Service to implement ballot requirements. No reaction yet from President Trump on that, but he is continuing to call fears of AI going out of control and threatening humanity a hoax, telling the All In podcast.
9: They're just playing right into the hands of a lot of people that don't want to see it happen, and that could be political people, and it could also be China.
8: Some AI leaders have warned in recent days of the risks of artificial intelligence if they don't slow it down and put up guardrails. At the Senate, a Republican who's been absent for months returns, former Majority Leader Mitch McConnell.
10: I wasn't sure how many of you would be here today, but I'm glad to see you. Time to get back to work.
8: He said that from a wheelchair as McConnell returned to cast a vote with his fellow Republicans approving a judicial nominee. The senator's been recovering and rehabbing after a fall in June, and then he was stricken with pneumonia. It's McConnell's last year. The 84-year-old is not running for re-election. A TV show makes history, and so does its lead actor.
22: And the Emmy goes to Matthew Reese.
8: He heard that twice on NBC last night. Reese is the first to win lead actor Emmys for two shows in the same year, The Beast and Me and Widow's Bay. That show won a record 14 Emmys, including Best Comedy. The Pitt won for Best Drama. 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
8: It could get testy later this morning on Capitol Hill, where two Trump administration officials could face tough questions from Democrats on very different issues.
26: FBI Director Kash Patel is expected before the Senate Judiciary Committee, while Democrats are expected to question whether he's reimbursed the government for personal travel expenses or an Atlantic article's allegations about his drinking. Republicans will likely focus on decreased crime, increased arrests, as well as increased drug seizures. Patel has filed a defamation suit against the Atlantic over that report about drinking. Separately, Treasury Secretary Scott Bessent is scheduled to testify about the state of the international finance system before the House Financial Services Committee. Bessent will likely be asked about economic D-Day efforts against Iran and the campaign to isolate the regime by cutting off Iran's oil sales. Jessica Rosenthal, Fox News.
8: As oil prices rise more than 1% this morning and diesel rises to a new record high, the Federal Reserve will soon start a two-day meeting assessing the economy, considering a possible interest rate hike tomorrow. On Wall Street, stock futures are falling. On Monday Night Football,
27: the Kansas City Chiefs ended week one with a bang against the Denver Broncos.
28: 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Walker got it. Still going. Kenneth Walker. Still going. Touchdown, Kansas City.
27: The call on ESPN, a 60-yard run for Kenneth Walker III. The Super Bowl MVP finished with a career-high 173 rushing yards with two total touchdowns. Patrick Mahomes, in his return from injury, threw for 184 yards and had three total touchdowns on the night as the Chiefs win it 31-10. Tony Genualdo, Fox News.
8: In baseball, the Los Angeles Dodgers take a step toward a three-peat. The two-time defending champion Dodgers beat Cincinnati 4-1 to clinch a playoff berth for the 14th straight season. The New York Yankees also clinched a spot in the postseason, beating Minnesota 8-3. I'm Dave Anthony, and this is Fox News.
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0: All right, so Steve's got an interesting story here. But let me do this first. Let me give you some sports from last night. The Phillies were off last night after getting, I guess, resting up after their weekend series with Atlanta. They need to rest up. The Cubs beat the Braves. Now, the Cubs are in the wild card hunt, so I don't know if I should be rooting for the Cubs or the Braves, but the Cubs beat the Braves 7-3. Yankees beat Minnesota 8-3, and the Orioles beat the Mets 2-1. And then in Monday Night Football, the Chiefs beat the Broncos 31-10. So, I got to do traffic and weather, but you were in a...
16: It's really not that... I had a small part yesterday in a movie. Look at that. I'm on Gunther's show and everybody's coming out of the woodworks. Yeah. I need a PR agent all of a sudden. Yeah, no. So just a small local movie.
0: I'm in the Hail Mary. I had two lines in that movie.
16: Oh, wonderful.
0: But yeah, but that was... Man, and Dan acted like... I don't know. It's
16: I haven't seen that yet. That's great. So I'll see you in that?
0: Yeah. But it's, I don't know how to explain it to you. It's really no big deal. Uh-huh. Really, people think Dan Roebuck was all excited for me. I'm like, Dan, it's like two lines. It's like nothing. Mm. And you had one line, and this is the part I don't get. So this, you don't even know what the...
16: I played a jerk.
0: I knew what
16: the Hail Mary... It was a stretch for me, right?
0: I knew what the Hail Mary was about.
16: Yeah.
0: So, but... You went and did this movie, and you have no idea what it's about.
16: No, they didn't want me knowing. I'm not sure if it's a horror movie, if it's a... I have no idea what
0: so
16: it is.
0: So you play the part of a husband.
16: Yeah, I did bad things. I left my wife and daughter.
0: And the only line you have is...
16: I'm sorry.
0: And that's it.
16: That's it.
0: So
16: that was 6 hours of shooting. You know how it works, right? Seriously, I took my daughters, and they're like, Oh my gosh. 6 hours for that? Yeah. Yep, that's how it works. Not just movies, but every TV show. You got to set up the shot. We had to wait for the sun to get to a certain point. You know what it, you know what it's like.
0: Yeah, well, the Hail Mary, I was like, it only took me, I don't know, we did a couple of takes so they could get different angles.
16: Yeah.
0: But the first take, they were all good takes, but that took a total of 5 minutes of my time, but I had to stand around and wait till they got to that scene.
16: Mm-hmm.
0: So I was there for about 3 hours or maybe 2 or 3 hours. But yeah, you don't even know. This is weird. Weird. If he knows the character's whole thing, but it's only got one line, doesn't that seem like what? You would think that's an integral part of the movie.
16: Well, they did tell me, my character and my personality and what I did in the past, etc. So,
0: but one line, that's it.
16: Yeah.
0: You would think the movie... Why is it even in there?
16: You should have been my manager and negotiate more for
0: me. Yeah, I should have, yeah. News Radio 790, I would have said, don't take him alive. News Radio 790.
16: I actually do die in this.
0: Oh, do you really? Oh, he knows that. Oh, jeepers.
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0: Love those kids. News Radio 790 WAEB. And my daughter will be celebrating her birthday on Thursday. I don't even want to say how old she is. She'll kill me if I say how old she is, first of all. But time is flying. I'll just say that.
1: Yep.
0: Got a great text yesterday. See if I can find it here. Rick Zongora. Gunther, today we lost power from a truck hitting our electric line. Without power, we have no phones. Thank God we use Ironton telephone. 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
0: 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Again, it's interesting. 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And that all happened within days with the John Campbell team. 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So I don't think this is real, but I found these pretty funny, different things. And let me just play this one for you first of all. This is a liberal, supposedly. This can't be real. Listen to this, and but it is funny. So I thought I'd share it because, you know, it's a mental health thing. You know, we all need a laugh. So this is a woman interviewing a woman on the street. Here we go.
2: I have anxiety, OCD, depression, and I'm a proud lesbian. Okay, great. Are you a liberal? Loud and proud. Trump should be impeached today. So what you're telling me is that you, a person who just admitted to having numerous mental illnesses, should be the one we listen to on deciding how the country is run?
0: I can't believe that's true.
1: Gotcha.
0: That can't be true. That's got to be a setup. I mean, the skeptic
1: it has
0: and he
1: to
0: says,
1: be.
0: Yeah,
1: it has to be.
0: Yeah, that can't be possibly
1: true. It
0: was
1: too easy. It was a layup.
0: Yeah, seriously. Then there's, where's this one? This one here. I love this one here. Let me give it a play for you. Another one, Snaggle. Here we go. 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
3: We're in the area doing a survey. What delivers messages faster, email or Gmail?
4: Female.
1: Oh, man. Yeah. We need more videos like that to brighten up our mornings.
0: Yes, I say. We got to have a few laughs. We are talking, too, though, about this. So, woman, this candidate for governor in Wisconsin gets in a plane crash. And the woman report, and they crash into a lake. He and the only two people on the plane. He's a Republican candidate for governor.
1: Mm-hmm.
0: Crash into the lake. They live. They swim to where it's only 7 foot deep.
1: Okay.
0: Or no, they swim to where they can stand. Excuse me. She then reports on the crash, saying, "Well, the lake is only 30 feet deep at the maximum, and the mean average is 7 feet."
1: Huh?
0: That's her reporting about the crash.
1: You're kidding me.
0: No.
1: And that's a true story.
0: Yeah, that's a true
1: story. This is not a meme or a joke. Wow.
0: This is a true story that she's dismissive. Now, if it was, I don't know, pick a Democrat candidate, they'd crash in the lake and they would have walked on water across the lake to safety. Yeah, but this is this woman reporter for...

0: the what is it called? The Milwaukee Journal Sentinel. Yep. And she, this is Hope Carnop. Here's a map from the Marathon County Sheriff's Office shows approximate location for the emergency landing involved. According to them, the maximum depth of the lake is only 30 feet and the mean depth is 7. That's her angle on the plane crash.
1: That doesn't even make sense. Like,
0: why would you even go there other than she's trying to be dismissive and discount the fact that they swam to safety or whatever, survived a plane crash?
1: It's all about perspective, I suppose.
0: I guess. And the good news, Jimmy Kimmel told to cut his staff by 20, or cut the budget by 20%. The budget's about $100 million a year to produce that piece of crap. Here's Radio 790 WAEB. All right, let me get squared away, get caught up in a few things, and get to another round of traffic and weather, and then we'll get line up. You want to line somebody up now?
1: Sure.
0: For tickets for TSO. This is win them before you can buy them. Let me grab this here. Hang on, Snaggle. Where's my winner sheet? Here, hang on. 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
0: Huh?
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0: Yeah.
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1: So Glenn's ready.
0: All right, Glenn, good morning. How you doing?
18: Good morning, Gunter. I'm great. How are you?
0: Oh, good. Try to cheer down, though. Hey, this show debuted on September 15th, 1971. There were previous pilot episodes in 1968 and earlier in 1971. It became one of the most successful shows, I believe, might have been on, I forget where it was. It was on NBC. Mm-hmm. NBC. I don't want to say the type. It was a drama. I don't want to say it was a... If I get more specific than that, it might be a dead giveaway. The show was famous for the main character, his dog, and his car, and one iconic saying.
18: Oh, okay. Just one more thing.
1: Just letting you know, Glenn, I know the answer already because it's one of my favorites. So if you don't get this... I have it.
18: I said Columbo.
0: Oh, you said Columbo. You are correct. Columbo. It was a Peugeot 403 that he drove in that show. Mm-hmm. All right. On this day in history, this happened at 51st and Lexington Avenue in Manhattan on this day in 1941. It happened on a street corner. Again, at 51st and Lexington in Manhattan, and created one of the most iconic photos of our generation. Certainly of that time, but it's still in most iconic photos ever. That took because of what happened.
18: 1941.
0: 1954. At 51st
18: and Lexington. 54.
0: Yeah, 1954. 51st and Lexington. One of the most iconic photos ever taken occurred at that address. It occurred while somebody was filming a scene for a movie.
18: Oh, 54, the iconic scene.
0: Five, four, three, two. I need an answer.
18: Marilyn Monroe's skirt.
0: Oh, you Googled really well, man. You Googled really well. You stalled really.
18: I didn't even get there.
0: No, but you tried. Okay, no. I'm only teasing. That's okay. I'll tell you what, I'll give you a bonus question. Just having fun with you. Give you a bonus question. This will be for tickets to the St. Nicholas Greek Orthodox Cathedral. You got the tickets for TSO, so congratulations. And you're going to win tickets to St. Nicholas if you get this right. Crows can do this against specific people. Crows can do this against specific people. This is the research shows that crows actually do this.
18: Attack them?
0: You're close. I'll give you another guess. You're close.
18: Threaten them?
1: I think.
0: Give it to him. Give it to him.
1: That's close enough.
0: You'll give it to him. All right. Crows can recognize human faces, and they recognize and retaliate against individuals they perceive as threats. Crows hold grudges against people. So we're going to let you be a winner. You'll get Buddy. Also get the tickets for St. Nicholas. Job, hang on there. All right, good job there, Glenn. I'll put him back on hold there, Steve. News Radio 790 WAEB. All right, where are we at here? Let's see. Well, let me tell you one other thing, I guess. Yeah, I can tell you about. I will. I will tell you about Fitness Central, Route 309 to Snacksville. I was up there the other day, and I was talking to some other bikers. And we were talking about just how much fun it is to bike. The rail trails around here, folks, if you haven't been on them, are gorgeous. I go on certain ones almost all the time, but they started telling me about other ones down by New Hope. You should drive down there and to go on this trail. You stop, have food at this restaurant. There's another one. The guy goes on. He stops at this hot dog stand, and you get an ice cream there. And I remember when I went biking, we took our bikes up to the Little Grand Canyon. You bike on the floor of the Little Grand Canyon. It's just biking is so much, and there's places to stop and have fun along the way. So exercising is. It can be so much fun, and you get the right bike from Fitness Central, and you can get traditional bikes, off-road bikes, you know, rail trail bikes, street bikes, but you can also get e-bikes and e-trikes, Fitness Central, and they do the financing, one-year interest-free financing, too, Fitness Central 309 Snacksville, fitnesscentralinc.com. 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
5: Fox News, I'm Gianna Gelosi. Vice President J.D. Vance expected to meet with House Republicans today as lawmakers prepare to vote on bipartisan legislation aimed at stopping the growing energy demand of data centers from driving up your electric bill.
8: It's something that we're concerned by, but we want to make sure that we actually regulate smartly and we're thoughtful about the risk here.
5: The administration could also meet as early as this week to talk about the responsibility of keeping AI safe and what role, if any, the government should play. The Supreme Court rejecting President Trump's bid to implement strict mail ballot rules before the midterms.
22: The decision allows mail-in voting nationwide to continue as the midterms approach. Ballots cast by mail have become common for Americans, with nearly a third of the country taking advantage of the option.
5: And that is Fox's Gernal Scott reporting. 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
23: I'm Bill Meade. A man from West Easton is accused of killing his mother's boyfriend this past weekend. 26-year-old Ryan Yandel has been charged with criminal homicide in the death of 52-year-old Jason Durr. Police say Durr was shot several times on Saturday. It's alleged Yandel intervened in what was a physical altercation between Durr and his mother. The investigation's ongoing. Officials in Lower Mount Bethel Township have passed an ordinance that'll put restrictions on data center projects. It deals with things like water, electricity, and land use. This resident's happy that it passed.
24: I want to applaud all of you guys because we're here tonight, and just a few months ago, we didn't know if we would be given this opportunity to vote on it.
23: The Pennsylvania Attorney General's office has filed charges against a dozen people in a marijuana trafficking ring. The suspects are accused of illegally transporting weed and other high-level THC products from warehouses to smoke shops and convenience stores across the Commonwealth. That's the news. I'm Bill Meade.
0: WAEB Sports Monday Night Football. Chiefs beat the Broncos 31-10. Ooh. Wow. And then in baseball, I don't know who to root for, folks. Somebody tell me who. The Cubs are running, you know, they're running for the wild cards, and yet the Braves are leading the division. So the Cubs beat the Braves 7-3, but I maybe should have been rooting for the Braves. I don't know. Phillies were off last night. Yankees beat Minnesota 8-3. Orioles beat the Mets 2-1. WAEB News time is 7:36. 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
7: 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DLP Capital Temperature, 46 degrees at News Radio 790 WAEB. It's Gunther. I'm going to do more tickets for St. Nicholas again, since good. I got... Because the other days, it's... I got... Nobody to take the call, sure. So I got to make hay while the sun's
8: up. So I'm good for listeners, is what
7: you're
8: saying.
7: Yes, you are good for listeners that like to win. You are indeed. Steve is your lucky charm.
8: Oh, yeah.
7: He's magically, I don't know what.
8: If I had a penny for every time I...
7: What?
8: I'd be broke every time I heard that I'm your lucky charm.
7: Yeah. Well, like the guy that said to Tony, listen, take the day off and then quit.
8: Just quit.
7: And then quit. Yeah, that was good. Anyway, News Radio 790 WAEB. So, before I get to anything else, I just was talking about Rick Zongora's Zongora Comfort Solutions and what a great thing he just did. One, uses our sponsors, sends me testimonials about him. He's working on, I'm thinking about getting a new furnace because the one furnace in my house is, well, he showed me the inside is all rusted. Mm. And I said, this is funny because that, folks, if he tells you you need something new, you need something new, because he loves to make people happy and try to make something work forever. And he showed me, and it's rusted pretty bad. And I said, well, can't we make it last a couple more years? And he looked at Manny, and Manny looked at him like, can you believe he asked that? But so I said, no. And he go, well, we could, but this is so inefficient, and it could just go toes up at the wrong time. So we could. So I said, you know what? Get me some prices. So that's what we're doing. So, and yet this opposite happened with the air conditioner. 25-year-old air conditioning unit goes toes up this summer, and he could have convinced me. And they just said, first of all, we don't even know how this lasted this long, wired the way it was. And they figured all that out, rewired it, and I didn't need a new air conditioning unit. So when now it makes me all the more sure that I'm doing the right thing about the furnace, because if he made that old air conditioning unit keep going, that tells me that definitely needed the furnace. I trust him. Rick Zongora, Zongora Comfort Solutions, ZongoraSolutions.com. What's this now? That's fine. Yeah, no, that's good. Call now. I have to text All right, call now, Rosemary. Oh, there she is. She's calling right now. You want? Maybe see if I can. Oh, you got it for me? Okay, so you got it. So the Pet Rescues of the Day brought to you by the Venart dealerships, your pet-friendly dealerships. 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Good morning, Rosemary.
9: Good morning, Gunther.
7: How you doing?
9: I'm well. How are you?
7: Good. So let's get some homes. Let's get some homes for some pets here. You want to feature Erin or Cinnamon first?
9: I'm going to feature Cinnamon first because she is such a beautiful dog. She's been with us for a little while. Mm-hmm. She's got that beautiful fawn and kind of red color if you're looking at her pictures. She did so well at our open house on Saturday. Oh, I just can't believe that no one's showing more interest in her. She's super playful. She could be a little standoffish with new people, but a lot of our animals at the shelter can initially. She's super energetic, great on leash, and loves to play fetch.
7: Good. Go ahead. No, I was just looking adorable. Picture this one where she's got her head tilted. Steve, look at this
8: cute.
7: One.
8: Isn't she cute?
7: Cute, really cute. All right, so the cat, go ahead.
9: Erin Carter is the cat that I'd like to feature. He's about 2.5 years old. He's affectionate, friendly, love bug. He's cat friendly, window watcher. He loves to watch the birds out the window and see what's going on in the parking lot. He's always out there. We can always see him. He's beautiful. He's like a long haired tuxedo, black and white. He does need obviously a little bit of maintenance and brushing because he's a little bit more medium hair, long hair. But if you're looking for a window buddy, someone to sit on your desk and hang out with you throughout the day, I think he'd be the perfect match. And he has beautiful green eyes.
7: And the pictures of him, very sleepy.
8: Yeah.
7: Very sleepy. He looks adorable there. He's always going to sleep. So check him out at healthyanimalcenter.org. Erin Carter and Cinnamon the dog, healthyanimalcenter.org. Or check him out in person down at the shelter, 1165 Island Park Road in Williams Township, the Center for Animal Health and Welfare. And then I know you got a fundraiser going on. What's going on?
9: Oh, we definitely do. We're fast and approaching at our bingo fundraiser happening on September 27th. Lots of fun last year, lots of prizes. We have over 30 baskets, 20 regular games, and 5 specials. 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
7: But what night is that? Is that a...
9: It is a Sunday afternoon.
7: Sunday afternoon. Okay, great. Check that out and help them out, folks. Thanks, Rosemary. Have a good one.
9: You too.
7: Talk to you Thursday, I think, right? News Radio 790 WAEB. All right, so let me get a couple of other things done. And we got 9 o'clock this morning, by the way. My guest this morning, 9 to 10. First is, today's Tuesday, Sal Albanese, a political strategist for Make Voters... political strategist for Make Voter Dollars the Donors. He's talking about gray money in campaigns. What is gray money? And how is it hurting us? Then Kenan Spivak, so he's at 9:15, Sal Albanese. Kenan M. Spivak, one of our regulars, talking about his latest column, Election Integrity Hysteria. That betrays weakness. If you're hysterical about election integrity. Anyway, that's his latest column, Real Clear Politics. He's my guest at 9:40. We'll talk to him about that on News Radio 790 WAEB. Hey, since we just got done with the pets of the day, Lucy and Lolly's all-natural pit stop is down the lower level of the farmer's market. Ralph and his wife, they run a great business. He decided a long time ago to stop with all the chemicals in foods. We think we're giving our dog treats and we're giving it chemicals. I mean, we're poisoning ourselves with our food and then we're poisoning our pets with the stuff made in China and stuff that's just loaded with chemicals. So he's got, for example, if you can buy single ingredient cat food and single ingredient dog food. So like, for example, the dog food says chicken, guess what the ingredient is? Chicken, period. All the treats, again, that are also no GMOs, no antibiotics, none of that garbage in it. So, and hundreds of treats. And then they do low-cost nail clipping and stuff like that down there. Lucy and Lolly's lower level of the farmer's market, 17th and True in Allentown, open Thursdays, Fridays, Saturdays. 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It's on the way next.
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7: It is 46 degrees at News Radio 790 WAEB. You think about all the precious memories that you could want framed. You name it, they'll frame it at the Art and Frame Shop. Well, the woman took me up on that, Catherine. Her husband had helped coach baseball for Salisbury High School and also coached a league team. And then he ended up stopping, his own choice, years later. And then many years later, my oldest grandchild's birthday was coming. I wanted to do something special for him. I went to the art and frame shop, not knowing if they could frame a ball and glove. But you kept saying on your show they could frame anything, so I decided to give them a try. You were completely right. They can not only frame anything, but their ideas made it so much better than I expected. We're totally bonded. After hearing the story about my husband and how much his grandchild worshipped him, we hugged and cried together like old friends. Are you doing that somewhere else, folks? They realize that your story, they actually are impacted when you get sentimental. And then it goes on. They picked it up. They were floored by it, hugged and cried again. They actually, in the art and frame shop, cared so much they wanted a picture of the grandson getting the frame. It just, it's not just about the framing. It's about really great people that know their craft and know the sentimental value of your treasures. The Art and Frame Shop, you name it, they'll frame it. Shops at Cedar Point, west end of Allentown, right near Menchie's. 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Coming up at the top of the hour, we got your news update, local news, too. And we're going to do more giveaways for St. Nicholas Greek Orthodox Cathedral, the food festival. I'm broadcasting there on Friday from 4 to 7. But the food festival is Thursday, Friday, Saturday, and Sunday. And the weather is looking fantastic. And the food, if you've never been, I am not an adventurous eater. I love everything they have there. I've tried just about all of it. I just, because it's just that good. It really is. Their gyros, their Athenia chicken, all the desserts that are made with all that honey and that real flaky dough.
8: Yeah, phyllo dough, I think it's called.
7: Phyllo. Yeah, News Radio 7. Anyway, 1600 block of West Union Boulevard. The food festival is Thursday, Friday, Saturday, Sunday. I'm broadcasting there Friday 4 to 7. 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
7: 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I'm thinking about them with some of the stuff they did for people involved in 9/11. Interesting, they did a beautiful memorial for a friend of mine who lost her father, and she was so happy with the way they honored him. And I was down there the other day and they had shown me a picture of it, which made me think of that, by the way. Just, I had talked about him on 9/11, but it's just a beautiful piece that again conjures up such sentimentality. I knew him as a friend. I saw that and I actually kind of just, it was interesting how much it hit me just to see his name and then the memorial. Earl, so you want powerful, impactful memorials? Earl Wen's Monuments, Bronxville, earlwensinc.com. 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So we got your chance for the St. Nicholas tickets coming up. 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We're trying to help them out big time this year. Again, we managed to move the needle a lot last year. Hopefully we can do that again this year.
9: He keeps insisting AI's advancement will not be stopped. I'm Dave Anthony, Fox News.
11: We're not going to let that happen. It's a hoax.
9: That's President Trump on the All In podcast, pushing back on calls for regulations after posting on Truth Social. AI and data centers, which have faced much protested construction, will be the greatest economic development engine in history. But AI company leaders have warned of the risks of letting artificial intelligence get out of control. Anthropic co-founder Jack Clark tells Fox,
12: "We are helping to ensure that America stays ahead of China. But how you keep being ahead is you make sure that you don't roll the dice on public safety, which is why you need to get some kind of policy regime in place here."
9: President Trump's attempt to restrict mail-in voting by executive order has been blocked by the Supreme Court as they vote today in Delaware in the last primaries in the country before the November elections. More drama in the Iran conflict.
13: We don't know who struck whom inside the Strait of Hormuz, but another vessel hit by a projectile. It really goes to show just how active this Strait of Hormuz area remains militarily. This is the third vessel to be struck in the past 6 days. In the meantime, Saudi Arabia raising the alarm and vowing retaliation. Alarm bells going off in multiple cities across Saudi Arabia, including Mecca, warning about incoming attacks from Iranian-backed Houthi rebels.
9: That's Fox's Steve Harrigan in Tel Aviv. Oil prices up again this morning, and diesel hit a new record high today, $6.26 a gallon, according to AAA. They handed out the Emmys last night, honoring TV's top shows. Widow's Bay had a record-winning 14 awards, including Best Comedy.
14: Star Matthew Rhys made history as the first actor to win all three lead acting categories, taking comedy actor for the show and limited series actor for Netflix's The Beast in Me. The Pitt won 7, including Best Drama Series, and Jean Smart made history, too, becoming the first woman to win an Emmy for every season of a show with her 5th Hacks Trophy.
9: That's Fox's Michelle Polino. There was also a musical tribute to the late Dolly Parton. 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
9: We mentioned diesel surging to a new record high this morning. It's up 36 cents a gallon since last Tuesday. in part because of the Russia-Ukraine war.
0: A Russian drone knocked out power in parts of the Ukrainian city Zaporizhia, while another hit a gas station in the capital Kyiv. This just hours after President Trump said Ukraine and Russia had agreed not to target the other's energy assets. Ukrainian President Volodymyr Zelensky says his military will agree to President Trump's request if he can secure a genuine Russian commitment to do the same. President Trump claims the attacks are causing a global diesel shortage, contributing to high prices. He argues the U.S. war with Iran is not the main driver of increased cost. Jonathan Savage, Fox News.
9: Well, that's all something for the Federal Reserve to consider as policymakers gather this morning to start a two-day meeting.
1: The central bank is holding its monetary policy meeting with a decision at 2 p.m. Eastern Time on Wednesday. Financial markets are betting heavily that Fed policymakers will lift their benchmark rate a quarter of a percentage point and signal further tightening ahead.
9: That's Fox's Hillary Barsky. The Fed decision and the statement about the economy that will come out at the same time tomorrow will be closely monitored on Wall Street, where more selling is in store. Stock futures are falling this morning, more than 100 points for the Dow. The day after, the Dow and the Nasdaq both dropped to more than 150. On Monday Night Football, hail to the Chiefs.
2: Here's a toss to Walker. He's got another.
9: Kenneth Walker also ran for a touchdown. So did Patrick Mahomes. And the quarterback returning from a bad knee injury last season threw two TD passes, leading the Kansas City Chiefs to a 31-10 win over the Denver Broncos on ESPN, finishing out the first week of the NFL season. In baseball, the two-time defending champion LA Dodgers and the New York Yankees both won and clinched playoff spots. I'm Dave Anthony. This is Fox News.
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13: Yeah, no worries.
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12: 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We're over here experimenting, folks.
13: Could be good, could be bad. 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
12: 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All I know is
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13: that's
12: me.
13: What do you mean became? 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
12: Yeah, it became.
13: Years ago.
12: Yeah, became. Yeah,
13: yeah, but it's not a new thing.
12: No. I mean, I am. That maybe I should have said. Okay, you're correcting my grammar. 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I was supposed to do sports Monday night. Well, the Phillies didn't play yesterday. They were off after the homestand against Atlanta, so they didn't play. But the Cubs beat Atlanta 7-3. Who am I supposed to be rooting for, folks? You Phillies fans, let me know. I'm for the Phils, but, I mean, is it better that the Cubs beat Atlanta, or would it have been better if Atlanta beat the Cubs because Cubs are in the battle with the wild card? I think it would have been better because the Phillies probably aren't going to catch Atlanta at this point. Probably would have been better if Atlanta won. Yankees beat Minnesota 8-3. Baltimore beat New York 2-1, and the Phils did not play. And then in Monday Night Football last night, the score was 31-10 Chiefs over the Broncos. What happened to the Broncos? 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Let's get you squared away here.
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0: 29th birth there. Wonderful son, husband, father, mentor to so many young ones, whether it's on the baseball field or in the classroom. Happy birthday, Brian. We are so proud, from mom and dad to Brian Miltenberger. Happy Valentine. Happy birthday, Brian Miltenberger. And Brian, guess what, buddy? You are the winner of the award-winning Musical Sunday Brunch for Two at the beautiful Historic Hotel Bethlehem. Brian Miltenberger winning the Musical Sunday Brunch at the Hotel B. Congratulations, Brian. Happy birthday to you. Happy birthday to all the birthday folks. And thank you. So I'm going to let you have a look at Steve and get a break from my puss. There, Steve's on camera now. Look at him.
1: Oh,
0: like a deer in the headlights.
1: Mm-hmm.
0: How's it going?
1: It's going well.
0: Yeah, let me get one thing done, and then I got to talk to you about it. Steve did a bit part in a movie. So before I do that, though, Joe Mascari's Carpets and Rugs International, 1221 Sumner Avenue, Allentown, his 56th anniversary. So every year on his 56th, on his anniversary, he has all the 5x8 woven discontinued rugs at that year's price. So on his 55th anniversary, the rugs were $55. This year, they're $56. Any 5x8 woven discontinued rug, some of them are woven wools, any one of them. You can buy as many as you want at $56 each. So he this year went and bought a whole boatload of them, over 300 at one point. Now it's down to about 200 and some. 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So he has two floors of floor covering. Any one of them, $56. 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So it is 8:17. How about, I don't want to, you know what, because Heather's going to be calling. Why don't we do the tickets for St. Nicholas in about half hour, on quarter of. It's my world. You only live in it. We'll give the tickets away, your chance to win. Tickets for St. Nicholas Greek Orthodox Cathedral Food Festival, which is this Thursday through Sunday, 1600 block of West Union Boulevard, Bethlehem, at the church. And you'll win a $25 a voucher for some great food.
1: Yeah.
0: So you had a movie part yesterday?
1: Yeah, I had two words. That's it. I'm sorry. Yes.
0: Almost three. Two and a half, because it's a contraction.
1: You're correct.
0: So
1: yes.
0: I'm sorry.
1: Yeah.
0: So yeah. Three words.
1: And I'm not even sure if they're going to use the version where I actually said it or I mouthed it. So I might not have any lines, but you see my mouth moving.
0: Right.
1: Technically, that still counts as a line. Therefore.
0: Oh, so in one version, you just say, I'm sorry.
1: Yeah, I don't know which one they're going to run with. Exactly.
0: So it might be like a guy about to be electrocuted or something, and he mouths the words, I'm sorry.
1: Well, here I'm apologizing to my ex-wife, my daughter,
0: Right, yeah. Right.
1: Yeah. So you know how it is. You shoot, it takes you like, you know, to shoot 30 seconds, it takes like 3 hours. Yeah, but it's being shot all over the valley.
0: This is not the Dan Roebuck movie.
1: It's not, but it's a lot of his crew, like the cinematographer and audio. Yeah, it's his same people, his same guys, and Jared Hawes, director, producer, writer.
0: Cool. When's it coming
1: Sid
0: out?
1: Sid Stauffer. I think next year, May-ish, give or take sometime.
0: But you have two lines. That's it. If it's that important that he's in the movie, but yet it's just only two lines in the whole movie. That seems weird. Of course, I only had like two or three lines in the movie for Hail Mary, so.
1: Yeah.
0: But my part wasn't some guy who's saying, I'm sorry to my young mind, was a reporter harassing Dan Roebuck. Which I do well. All right. News Radio 790 WAEB. Overhead Door Company of Allentown. I just showed Steve some pictures. I should go to the before and after. Let me close that out. Let me see if I can go to some of the before and after. But look at this one. Look at this door. That's the same house.
1: Yeah, that's just crazy. That's beautiful.
0: Those doors are gorgeous.
1: It's like you said, you should just be utility. Now it could be the centerpiece of the whole house.
0: Yeah, they really are. They're just beautiful. Yeah, they used to be that's it. They were just a garage door. 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
0: 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They bring you Heather's Air. Good morning, Heather.
17: Good morning.
0: How you doing?
17: Well, so far so good. How about you?
0: Yeah, good. Still getting used to our whole new studios and all that kind of stuff. So it's,
17: It's a struggle. I remember when we moved into our new building. It's a while ago now, not so new, of course, but that was a major stumbling block. It took a lot to get used to.
0: Plus moving everything from the old building.
17: Right?
0: It was like moving a house. It was like moving all that stuff from and then getting set up here and all that stuff. Yeah. And the craziest thing was when I found out at your new building, you guys were broadcasting and there's no window in your booth that you're in. There's no windows.
17: Right. Like I'm sitting in a booth that actually does happen to have a window, but it looks out onto the operations floor. I don't see weather. I see meteorologists and TV equipment, you know, the AccuWeather network. I can see Bernie Reno getting ready to go on the air. That's what I see.
0: So if you see a lot of meteorologists running around, then it might be, they're panicking. There might be a big storm coming all of a sudden.
17: That's right. I know, duck. Yeah.
0: But if they're just standing there, then it's nothing happening.
17: Well, exactly.
0: And it's kind of nothing happening for us other than nice, except maybe one bobble of a thunderstorm.
17: Right, and even that is not a very high chance. So it looks like it's going to be at most a 20% chance. And I think the best chance is probably going to come during the evening hours on Thursday. So outside of that little kind of window, I don't think there's a whole lot of chance for rain between now and the weekend. And even over the weekend, chances are not real high. Though I do think there's a better chance on Sunday. So at least through Saturday, I think we're dry. Could still be dry Sunday, but chances are going up by then.
0: Yeah, and I don't have any weather requests or anything like that, so this is pretty straightforward. I don't see any weather requests here, so I guess we're good.
17: Probably good because I wouldn't be able to add a whole lot to weather requests anyway because this is pretty much what it's like all the way from New England down through the Mid-Atlantic, just this big high pressure area.
0: We got a lot of stuff going on here this weekend. We've got the St. Nicholas Greek Orthodox Cathedral Food Festival. We got the walk to NMS. We got the Freedom 76er down at Grandview, big race. So lots of stuff going on this weekend depending on what you're into. All right, well then how about, you got anything going on up at State College? Where's Penn State playing this weekend?
17: You know, I don't even know. Somebody said something about Buffalo, but I don't know if it means they're playing at Buffalo or if it means that they're playing a Buffalo team and it's here. This is how much I pay attention to sports.
0: What team? God bless you. That's a smart woman right there. All right. How about recap the forecast?
17: Well, at least that I can tell you about. And it is just a nice day. Of course, it's been kind of cool this morning. We have had temperatures across the area that got down all the way into the 40s in a lot of places. So definitely a cool start to the day. And it's going to stay below average by a little bit this afternoon, even though the sun's going to be out most of the time. Our high will be 75. Tonight, a few clouds around. We'll get down to 53. Then it turns warmer and more humid tomorrow with a high of 81. We'll have sun and some clouds, and it's warm and humid, 83, with intervals of sun, but also that slight chance of a late day or evening thunderstorm on Thursday.
0: Well, you pay more attention than me because you are correct. It is Penn State. Buffalo is at Penn State.
17: Oh, there we go. At least I knew the team that was involved, even if I wasn't sure which side we were playing on, which field we were playing on.
0: And so what's the weather up at State College? Pretty much nice up there, I'm assuming?
17: Yeah, I think it's going to hold pretty well for the Penn State game on Saturday. I can't completely say it's not going to shower. Maybe a small chance for an afternoon shower. But I think even then, the best chance for showers is more like Saturday night overnight, so probably fine.
0: Good, good. Well, have a great day. I'll talk to you tomorrow.
17: All right, we'll talk to you then.
0: Thanks, Heather. 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DLP Capital time is almost 8:30, and DLP Capital, dream, live, prosper. 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And everybody has a dream. What's yours? Well, how are you going to make it happen? 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
18: Fox News, I'm CJ Papa. Some are worried about artificial intelligence. President Trump isn't one of them.
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18: The president on a call with NVIDIA CEO Jensen Huang on the All In podcast. Fox's Luca Tomlinson at the White House.
20: We didn't see President Trump yesterday here at the White House, but we heard from him quite a bit on True Social. He vowed to press on with the development of AI. Now, the stock market is up big since President Trump returned to office, driven by AI stocks.
18: A double play leads to Emmy history for Welsh actor Matthew Rhys, first winning for outstanding lead actor in a limited or anthology series or movie, The Beast in Me, and then for Widow's Bay.
21: And the Emmy goes to Matthew Rhys.
18: Now from NBC, he wins lead actor in a comedy series. Widow's Bay breaks an Emmy record, 14 wins. 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
23: I'm Bill Meade. A man from West Easton is accused of killing his mother's boyfriend this past weekend. 26-year-old Ryan Yandel has been charged with criminal homicide in the death of 52-year-old Jason Durr. Police say Durr was shot several times on Saturday. It's alleged Yandel intervened in what was a physical altercation between Durr and his mother. The investigation's ongoing. Officials in Lower Mount Bethel Township have passed an ordinance that'll put restrictions on data center projects. It deals with things like water, electricity, and land use. This resident's happy that it passed.
24: I want to applaud all of you guys because we're here tonight, and just a few months ago, we didn't know if we would be given this opportunity to vote on it.
23: The Pennsylvania Attorney General's office has filed charges against a dozen people in a marijuana trafficking ring. The suspects are accused of illegally transporting weed and other high-level THC products from warehouses to smoke shops and convenience stores across the Commonwealth. That's the news. I'm Bill Meade.
0: WAB Sports, the Chiefs beat the Broncos last night 31-10 in Monday Night Football, and then in baseball yesterday, the Phils didn't play. They had the day off. Orioles beat the Mets 2-1. Yankees beat Minnesota 8-3. In a game that matters for the Phils, the Cubs beat the Braves 7-3. WAEB News Time 8:34. So the folks at Procore, that's the parent company for Pest Corps and Turf Corps, they have two great specials. One is on the, this is fall. I mean, it was almost fall. And so they're doing the aeration. That's the real deep aeration with the premium overseeding with premium seed and actually overseed. So they just really just blanket your yard and you end up next spring with a really rich, thick lawn. And that's what happened for me. And I've been with them, this is my third or fourth year, I don't remember. And they have done a consistently great job at my home. Really, really happy with them. Not just, by the way, with the result. I've just had, they're nice guys. When they're on the property talking to you, when I was hurt, they were just asking, how was I? Could they do anything for me? Just, that's the way they are. 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Hey, and here's the cool thing with the pest control. Like, I had the carpenter bees. So you pay for the carpenter bee treatment. 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So if they miss one, they come back. Guess how much you pay the second time? Nothing. It's just, so if they didn't get it the first time, then they 30 days, boom, come back, no charge. That's just the way it is. So mention Gunther on the premium overseeding. 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
0: This is 8:37 at News Radio 790 WAEB. Let's get a couple of folks. I'm going to ask one trivia question. Okay. And just, you don't, just, you're going to get the tickets right or wrong.
27: Okay.
0: Let's get three callers. They'll each get a $25 voucher for food at St. Nicholas Greek Orthodox Cathedral Food Festival. Get their name and information. Get them on hold. And they're going to win no matter what. But I want to see if they can get this question right.
27: Okay.
0: All right? All right. So
27: First three callers.
0: And you're going to go to St. Nicholas. $25. Their food festival is this Thursday, Friday, Saturday, Sunday. 1600 block of West Union Boulevard, Bethlehem. The food is phenomenal. The weather's going to be fantastic. I'm going to be there Friday from 4 to 7. So come on out and say hi. But your chance to win right now, toll-free in the Ironton Telephone Contest lines, 833-707-7900, 833-707-7900, toll-free on the Ironton Telephone Contest lines. Just get three people lined up to do that, and we'll see if we can make you a winner here. 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
0: All right, your DLP Capital Time. 8:42 DLP Capital Temperature, 51 degrees. News Radio 790 WAEB. All right. We got a bunch on hold. I think we lost a couple, but we're ready to go here. News Radio 790 WAEB. Steve Mittman is along with me here. We're just having some folks win some tickets to St. Nicholas Greek Orthodox Cathedral Food Festival, which is this Thursday, Friday, Saturday, and Sunday. And it's great weather, 1600 block of West Union Boulevard. All right, so who'll go to this one first? Good morning. Who's this? Sal. Hi, Sal. How you doing, buddy?
2: Great. How are you doing, Gunther?
0: Good. What? This was registered as a domain name on this day, 1977. Probably one of the most famous domain names ever registered.
3: Wait, 1977?
0: 1997.
3: That can't be right, yeah.
0: 1997.
3: I was like, what?
0: Did I say 77?
3: You did.
0: 1997.
2: Registered. Oh,
0: 97. 97, yeah.
3: Although, then again, Al Gore might have created it back in the
0: 70s. He might have, you know. You cannot, you know, Lincoln once said that you can't believe everything you read on the internet.
3: I know.
0: So, and I saw that on the internet. So, Sal, what was registered on this day, 1997? A very famous domain name.
2: I'll say AOL.com.
0: You are incorrect, but hang on. Put him on hold. He's still a winner. We said he'd be a winner. Now let's go to the next one. Good morning. What's your, there we go. What's your name? Good morning.
8: Are you on with me?
0: Rob. Yes. Yeah, you. Yeah, no. Me. Hey, what's your name?
8: Rob. Good morning.
0: Hi, Rob. What was registered as a domain name on this day in 1997?
8: Amazon?
0: No. Put him on hold. I had other calls. What happened?
3: We lost them. They dropped off. They have no patience. My gosh.
0: Okay. Oh, my goodness. All right, so put him on hold. Get there. Yeah, get his information. Sure. Let me get one more here. 833-707-7900. 833-707-7900. And we'll see if we can't make you a... There we go. There Grab we. That one and snaggle. Good morning. Your name? What's your first name?
9: My name is Chris.
0: Chris, this was registered as
9: yes.
0: This was registered as a domain name in 1997. What was it?
9: Google.com.
0: You are correct. Google.com. All right, hang on. You got three winners there, Steve. All get right. their information, and I got to wait for my call from the walk to end Alzheimer's. We'll get to those folks in just a moment. I'll wait for them. While we do that, I'll tell you about the John Campbell team. Get your house sold with the John Campbell team. John Campbell, I got an email. I don't have it now in front of me, so I'm going to go from memory. I had it in front of me before. And the gist of it was that they listed their house and sold it within days. Now, they did the preferred buyers list. And you say, well, what's that got to do with sellers? Well, it's got to do with those people that are...
10: We have food trucks. We have a petting zoo. We have photo areas. But we're just really, really, really excited at all of the new things that we have coming this year and hope that everyone will come out and join us.
0: Right. And this is, again, Saturday. Registration's at 8:30 this Saturday morning down at Steel Stacks Arts Quest. And then the walk, then there's the Promise Garden at 9:30 and the walk shortly thereafter. It's either 1.5 or 2 miles. You can do either one or just do just part of it, whatever. It's, they're not hung up on that. Just get some pledges, get registered, help us in the battle to end Alzheimer's. This affects so many people. The stats on this are stunning. I believe it's 1 in 6 people know somebody with Alzheimer's, something crazy like
10: Correct.
0: That.
10: Correct. Yeah. Yes, it is. It's very crazy. And the numbers, unfortunately, are increasing annually. There was a study between 2013 and 2017 that showed that early onset Alzheimer's increased by over 200%. In that 4-year time span. And now that's almost 10 years ago. So imagine where it's at now.
0: Wow. Early Alzheimer's.
10: Yes.
0: Wow.
10: Early, yes. Younger onset.
0: And that's what your husband died of. And I asked, he was diagnosed, as she told us last time around, and at age 58, was dead at age 63 in just 5 years. Now, my grandmother had Alzheimer's, and she lived a long time. She was healthy every other way. Died in her late 70s. But you said the earlier you get it, the quicker they pass, which is really...
10: Yes, but everyone's different. No two people show the same symptoms, show the same progress. It's a very scary disease in that you really can't anticipate what's going to happen next. So we really do need to keep working toward that cure. We're really happy to have some treatments, some testing so that you can find out early. There's some blood marker testing. So there's lots of strides that have been made. We just still have a long way to go.
0: The woman that was on Monday, that would have been Michelle. She is diagnosed with Alzheimer's, and she had this plaque buildup, and she's getting this new treatment, and the plaque is now gone, folks.
10: Yes.
0: So they are making progress. And
10: yes.
0: So, but we don't know. I don't know. We got to figure out what's causing it. It's probably stuff we're eating or whatever. But bottom line is, we got to figure out what's causing it. But we do have some ways then to beat it or slow the progression of it. And that's what this is about: the walk to end Alzheimer's. Now you can again register that morning, this Saturday morning at 8:30, down at Arts Quest Steel Stacks. Promise Gardens at 9:30, and the walk steps off shortly thereafter. And or you can register right now at walkalz.org. We're trying to get 1,200 walkers. We so far have 977. Can we get another 23 signed up? It's going to be a beautiful day, mile and a half, 2 miles, whatever you want to walk, and bring a few bucks. Help us out, please. Go for your morning walk. by walking with the folks with the, you know, instead of going for a walk around your neighborhood, walk a couple of times around the walk there and help raise money in the battle against Alzheimer's. So we're looking for let's get to 1,000 participants. We're trying to get to 1,200 is the goal, but we're 23 short of 1,000 right now. 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Thank you for sharing your story.
10: Oh, we'd love to see everyone. Yeah. We would love to see everyone.
0: God bless you for what you've been through and what you're doing. Thank you.
10: Appreciate it. Thank you for all.

0: 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You don't know how much we appreciate it and how our hearts are made so happy by you helping us this way.
1: 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I wish we didn't have to do it, but I love doing it. God bless you. 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
1: It is 53 degrees. What a great weekend this is. If you're looking at walk to end Alzheimer's, nice walk on Saturday morning, head over to the St. Nicholas Greek Orthodox Food Festival one of the days or every day. Also have the historic Bethlehem Museums and Sites. This should be Apple Fest, But this is now called the Vintage and Harvest Market because it kind of morphed into, instead of just apples, there was pumpkins and all of that. Mm-hmm. And it just morphed into just more than just Apple Fest. So there's all kinds of great, there's craft brews and cocktails. 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I can't do it justice in the time I have, but it is a fun event. 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And I'm so appreciative of the work that Historic Bethlehem Museums and Sites does, preserving our history and have people having fun learning it, because you will learn history down at Burnside. 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A great place to take your kids.
14: Yeah, really, that's cool. A fun time.
1: They do a great job. Do I got one more thing to do? And 9 o'clock this morning, two guests. By the way, our warehouse battery outlet poll, warehouse battery outlet. Now, I changed it up. If it meant no real estate taxes, last time I asked if it meant no state income tax, would you be more likely to support data centers? Now it's if it meant no real estate taxes, would you be more likely to support data centers? Is that you or me?
14: It's you.
1: Who's bothering me?
14: Technically your phone.
1: Yes. I know it's my phone, but I just have to...
14: Not you beeping.
1: No, it's not me beeping. It's not me. It's the phone beeping. Yeah. No, but I just have to... I forget what I was going to say now. I forget what I was going to say.
14: Data centers.
1: Oh, data centers. Yeah, so again, if you... boy, I hope I don't have Alzheimer's. No pun intended. I do worry about that. My grandmother had it. My aunt had it. And it just definitely bothers me. I mean, so far, so good, but...
14: Yeah, but you got enough going on, so I think that's your excuse, which is a good thing.
1: Yeah, they're definitely more mentally active.
14: Well, no, but I'm saying you got enough. That's reason enough to forget. Lose focus.
1: Yeah, that's true.
14: You got 19 things up in the air at once.
1: Yeah, that's true. So, would you, if it meant no real estate tax, would you be more likely to support data centers? 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
1: Oh, what are you looking at there, Steve? 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
1: A product of Steve Mittman.
14: I don't even know what to say.
1: A real goober. Yes. Anyway, News Radio 790 WAEB. Local news follows this Fox News update. Hey, thank you for helping out again this morning.
14: Hey, thanks for coming.
1: I really do. I really appreciate it. Thanks from phony. Come on, get it right, Steve. If you're going to mock me, get it right.
14: I'm mocking you.
19: It's a growing debate in Washington. I'm Dave Anthony, Fox News. How to handle AI and concerns about artificial intelligence going out of control and threatening humanity. President Trump insists that's a conspiracy theory and hoax, telling the All In podcast.
20: They're just playing right into the hands of a lot of people that don't want to see it happen, and that could be political people, and it could also be China.
19: Vice President Vance will meet today with congressional Republicans as some AI leaders call for better oversight.
21: Some lawmakers say Congress already missed its chance to harness AI. They argue that there were warning signs for years, and Congress dithered without building proper guardrails.
19: Fox's Chad Pergram at the Capitol.
21: House Democrats want Congress to stay in session to pass AI controls. That's doubtful.
19: The FBI director's at the Senate for an oversight hearing now. Cash Patel expected to tout efforts to lower crime rates and combat drug trafficking, but Democrats may press Patel on what they say are firings and other actions taken going after Trump political adversaries. And this might come up at the hearing, a new terror bust we learned about this morning.
22: When 21-year-old Jonathan Hunter Kramer of Butler, Pennsylvania was arrested over the weekend, he was plotting, quote, a violent attack in support of ISIS, according to FBI Director Cash Patel. FBI agents say on Saturday, Kramer left his home, bought a burner phone, met someone in a parking lot, and acquired a long black bag from the trunk of a vehicle. They say he paid cash for a hotel room, then went to a sporting goods store.
19: Fox's Tony J. Powers. Kramer's jailed without bond after agents found a rifle, 190 rounds of ammo, and 30 knives. It's primary day in Delaware, the last state to hold primaries, 7 weeks before the November elections, and the day after the Supreme Court blocked President Trump's attempt to restrict mail-in voting.
23: The justices are leaving in place a lower court ruling blocking new Postal Service rules that would have changed how mail-in ballots are sent and processed. The White House has argued the rules would help protect election integrity and prevent fraud.
19: That's Fox's Lucas Tomlinson. 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
1: 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They can get you into a safe you locked yourself out of. 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Again, with the different locks. 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And the different, and over 9,000 keys on the wall of keys. 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One, they also the home of Nebo Lights and all this other cool stuff. 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There's a gentleman I'm going to be talking to here in a little bit. His name is Sal. Hang on, let me get this here. Sal Albanese, and he's a political strategist, former New York City councilman and congressional and mayoral candidate. And there's a new report in The Nation today that found at least $642 million had moved from nonprofits that do not disclose their donors into super PACs. It's called gray money. We're going to talk about that with him in a couple of minutes here on News Radio 790 WAEB. Lucy and Lolly's all-natural pit stop in the lower level of the Allentown Fairgrounds Farmers Market. They're single-ingredient foods, for example. We love our pets. We got to give them treats, but we're giving them treats that are hurting them. Lucy and Lolly's all-natural pit stop, they don't have any GMOs in those treats, no antibiotics, none of the chemicals and preservatives. It's really way better, healthier treats. They're foods. They're single-ingredient foods. If it says chicken, and you say, well, list the ingredients, chicken, period. That's it. And then, of course, they do low-cost nail clipping and other stuff. They follow their schedule. But they're at the lower level of the Allentown Fairgrounds Farmers Market up on Thursdays, Fridays, Saturdays, 17th and Chew in Allentown, Lucy and Lolly's all-natural pit stop. 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What do I got to do? Let me just check something here. Snigle. And one more snaggle, I think. Yes. All right, so give me about 2 minutes here, and I'll have my guest up on deck on News Radio 790 WAEB.
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20: Mickey and

0: As you wrote, there's a bipartisan arms race with a nonpartisan casualty, the voter. Talk to me. What do you mean by that?
1: Well, what I mean is that, you know, the cesspool of big money has been eroding the political system for years. Now we're adding insult to injury where donors can donate money to a nonprofit and without designating who they are. So, and we're estimating that $1 billion are going to be spent in this midterm. Some of them, by the way, in Pennsylvania, by folks who don't have to disclose who they are, who they're donating to, which is unbelievable and incredible that we have a system where people can donate that much money and we don't even know who they are.
0: So again, if I follow you, they're donating money to the charity. And then the charity takes their money and donates it to
1: the political candidate.
0: Correct. So this goes into this. We talked about this in the past with other folks, and I think you're touching on only may even be bigger than what we talked about. Like these NGOs, these non-governmental organizations, and supposedly we're all caring about immigration. So you donate money to our charity, and then we take the money and donate it. In fact, even the government even gives some of these NGOs our tax dollars, which they use to bring in illegal immigrants, and then they donate part of that money back to the politicians that got them the money.
1: Well, these nonprofits, Bobby, are not NGOs. They're set up so they just contribute to political campaigns. They're not NGOs.
0: Wow.
1: Yeah, they're just that purpose, and they donate tons of money. As I said, the estimate is about $1 billion. This midterm cycle, and some of it, as I said, is being spent in Pennsylvania congressional races. So it's not the NGOs; it's these structures that are created just for the purpose of donating money and not having to disclose who's donating the money. Which of course, as you know, look, I was an elected official. I'm not a political scientist. I was a city council member in Brooklyn for four terms. I ran for mayor in New York City and for Congress. So I know what the money chase is. It's really a corrupt, a legally corrupt system where you have to spend all kinds of time raising money instead of talking to regular people, especially when you run for high office. When I was a councilman, Bobby, all I had to do was raise money from local people. Once I decided to go on a bigger stage, then I had to hire a fundraising consultant. And you wind up calling people you don't even know. They give you a list of people, and you're calling them. You want to take a shower after you speak to them. It's a terrible system, and I think most Americans, by the way, across the board, Democrats, Republicans, know that the system is broken. And big money is really the major problem that we have in this country right now.
0: So you're saying they don't have to disclose where they got the money?
1: Exactly.
0: Well, do they have to disclose where they're spending it?
1: No.
0: Neither.
1: Basically, what happens is things that are set up, these structures, right? They come to you, Bob. You're a billionaire. Can you contribute to this? We're gonna target this particular candidate, or give or attack this particular candidate. You don't even have to tell us. You don't have to disclose. We don't have to disclose what you're donating to the public, and that's the way it works. And they spend it. I mean, the PAC itself can't allegedly coordinate with the candidate. Right, it's an independent PAC. And they don't have to coordinate with the candidate, which is really nonsense. It's a wink and a nod, really. But it's really a scandal when you think about it, that somebody, you're running for office, you're being boosted by people that the public doesn't know who they are.
0: What's interesting, Sal, you're hitting on something, though, that's even bigger. Somebody passed these laws to allow this, right?
1: Of course, yes. Absolutely.
0: Which is, so that means our rhinos and our Democrats and Republican rats and bureaucrats are all rats. Some of them did these laws that make this legal, because this shouldn't even be legal.
1: It should not be legal. I call it legal bribery. I call the whole system legal bribery, really.
0: They make the mafia that laundered

0: money look like a bunch of pikers.
1: Absolutely, no doubt about it. It's, you know, you used to be able to intermingle with folks years ago when you were running for office. Now you're basically, so people, fundraising consultants will tell you it's a waste of time. You got to raise money. When I ran for mayor in New York City, I was at every community meeting around the city. I traveled everywhere. And my opponents, I rarely saw them. And basically at the end of the race, it was mentioned, you know, Albanese was at every meeting, but the people who he was running against were raising tons of money. And I lost the election. I did decently, but I lost the election because I wouldn't take money from lobbyists or real estate developers. So it's a corrupt system. And, there's a vehicle for changing it, but that we're working on a federal level. We're hoping that presidential candidates start addressing on both sides of the aisle the fact that big money is misaligning our political system. People are not calling the waitress in Bethlehem for money. They're calling people that are billionaires, right? And we know who they are. When, you know, in the Times, the New York Times did a big story on some of these folks that are donating $50, $60, $70 million to these campaigns, and they affect public policy. I'm working with a group on this voter dollars program,
0: right.
1: Which we're focusing in Pennsylvania, Wisconsin, and Michigan. They're swing states. We're building a grassroots constituency so that every voter in the country will receive in the midterms $50 in a digital account that can only be used for that purpose, and $100 for presidential races. Which will make voters more actually make politicians more accountable, because you're talking about average voters.
0: Who's giving the voter the $50?
1: Well, it comes out of the U.S. budget, and when you think about it, it's not a lot of money given the fact we have a $1 trillion budget. Trillions of dollars in our budget. And I can tell you this right now, we are wasting tons of money because donors are getting their way. I see it in New York City. They're getting tax breaks that they don't deserve. Contracts are being entered into that are bad contracts. So the money that's being wasted with our present system, with these favorable decisions to donors, is costing American taxpayers tons of money. It's minuscule in comparison to what we're proposing here. Seattle has a great system in place. It's not perfect, but Democrats and Republicans there in municipal elections receive vouchers of $50 they can donate to anyone running for office, and it's really picking up steam there. The Republicans have used it. The district attorney running for the DA in Seattle, who's a Republican, has used it. It's a very good system. You still can have outside donors donate. It doesn't ban that. It's optional. You don't have to go into it if you don't want as a candidate. But if you do go into it, you can accept PAC money. It's voluntary.
0: So a politician can say, all right, I'll take this money from the voters, but that means he's giving up all this other money.
1: Correct.
0: So, correct. But the, you know, but every, how, so where you but, guys? Where are you guys getting your money?
1: Well, one of the guys. It's really a very well-heeled patriot is funding the effort out of his own pocket. His name is Dan McMillan. Really good guy. He's been writing about this stuff for years, and he has enough money to put into this effort. And it's coming out of his own pocket. And we've got staff in Pennsylvania, Michigan, and Wisconsin. He's funding the whole thing out of his own pocket.
0: Which is good, which is nice. But the bigger issue is somebody needs to work on banning this. I mean, the law needs to be changed, that this is absolutely forbidden. I mean, we could have China influencing our elections. Look,
1: it's true, Bobby. Absolutely true. We've already had suspicion of Russia, China impacting our elections. Well, we had a guy in New York City, by the way, that almost went to jail because some of his money was coming from Turkey. Eric Adams, the mayor of New York City.
0: Well, he ended up losing.
1: By the way, Trump pardoned the guy. He was definitely going to jail. But
0: unfortunately, Eric Adams was probably he might have been doing something illegal. I don't follow that closely enough, and I'll take your word for it. But on the other hand, I'm sure some people wanted him taken out because they've got the guy they really want in there now, Mondami. I mean, that guy is so far left, it's not even funny.
1: Adams was not popular at all. And part of the reason why people wanted him out is because of the corruption. I mean, you don't follow it as closely as I do, Bobby, because I live here. And, I'm involved in the process in New York City. But this guy is probably one of the most corrupt mayors we had in the history of the city. The cronyism, police headquarters.
0: Would you prefer him or Mondami?
1: I think Mondami's more honest. Do I agree with Mondami on everything? No, but he's not personally corrupt. Eric Adams was personally corrupt. I mean, you just read, read some of the stuff that he was involved in. I mean, money coming in from Turkey.
0: I got to be honest with you. I disagree with you because Mondami's so far left. I mean, maybe you're a socialist. I don't know your politics.
1: I'm not a socialist. No, I'm not a socialist. But I do. I am someone who believes that it's important for elected officials to have integrity.
0: When I look at Mondami, he's lied left and right. He might not be corrupt in the same sense, but he's not. Here's a great example. Here's what you want to talk about lying. They said he balanced the budget. Yeah, because New York State, Hochul, gave him the money to balance the city's budget so he can do all these crazy promises that he did.
1: Well, in all fairness to him, the budget hole was left there by Adams.
0: I understand that, but it doesn't matter. He's now sitting there touting that he balanced the budget. He did not. He balanced it on the backs of the state of New York, not the city of New York. And so the rural New Yorkers who are conservative are forced to bear the paying for his pipe dreams.
1: Well, Bobby, New York City, you have to balance the budget by law.
0: I don't care, but at the same time, you're balancing the budget. He's opening up grocery stores for people for free, asking people to go get their groceries for free, and ironically, they have to show ID.
1: My point here is that he's not perfect, right?
0: Maria Sliwa with Curtis Sliwa, that's her brother. Love her. She's the one that booked you. I thought, okay, this makes sense. And I don't like the idea. I disagree with what's going on. But the messenger, that would be you, and I are not on the same page at all. I mean, you are obviously, you're saying you're not a socialist, but you sure sound like one. And if looks like a socialist, sounds like a socialist, quacks like a socialist, it's Bobby, a socialist. If you're supporting Mondami and all of this nonsense.
1: Bobby, we're talking. I am talking about a bipartisan effort, right, to revamp our political system. Mondami is an incidental discussion here. I mean, I think you and I agree about the system that is corrupt in this billion dollar boondoggle.
0: I do agree with you that about that, but I disagree with the solution. The solution is to change the laws. Who's the Dan McMillan? Is this you say he's very well off and he's funding this and he's going to give people money so they can support a candidate, and those candidates, if they opt into your system, can't take the other money, the gray money. But quite honestly, the answer is change the law that outlaw this nonsense.
1: Bobby, that's what we're trying to do. That's what we're trying to do. But you can't. There are, as you know, there have been a couple of Supreme Court decisions that make that impossible right now. So the way to do it is by doing it our way, which is legal, which is, we're not reinventing the wheel. It's in place in Seattle. I sponsored a small matching dollar program in New York City where a donor who donates to a campaign in New York City now gets an 8-to-1 match, as long as they don't take PAC money, as long as they don't They limit their outside donations.
0: So somebody
1: that's the way to fix the system.
0: If I'm up against the clock here, so if somebody wants to get involved again, give me the website where they can participate or help you out.
1: Yes, it's makevotersthedonors.com. They can certainly.
0: Oh, is it .com? I have .org. You have .com?
1: .org. I'm sorry. Okay. You're right.
0: Makevotersthedonors.org.
1: But I'm glad, Bobby, you and I agree on the concept that this is wrong.
0: The concept that it's wrong, the solution we don't agree on, and I don't share some of your other values,
1: why don't you agree with the solution?
0: I just think it's the long way of going about it. I think what you need to do is get out and spend your money in a campaign that has the voters demand the current trollops, rhinos, and Democrats change the system. You're trying to elect officials, which is a long way to go. I think you need to do a public awareness campaign so that the current elected officials are forced to change the law. Because I don't think you're going to get enough votes this way to change the law. But hey, it's a long road. It's a long way to go about it. Maybe you're right. Maybe I'm wrong. I got to run here. I'm up against the clock. Go ahead. Final thought. Go ahead.
1: Well, thank you very much for this opportunity to talk about how to revamp our corrupt political system. Thank you for that opportunity.
0: You're welcome. I think it was the law that allowed, I forget the law now, that said basically businesses could give whatever they want, and now we've become corporate America, but we've also become the Chinese influencing us, not just their corporations. It's just the whole system is out of whack, and the American public is being lost in the shuffle. Thank you, though,
1: Absolutely.
0: Sir.
1: By the way, I am not a socialist, so just for the record.
0: Make the voters, the donors.org. Thank you, sir. Thank you, Sal.
1: Thank you.
0: Yep.
1: Bye-bye.
0: Here's Radio Civinati, WAEB. Let me do one other thing. He's gone. He had to go. My next guest coming up is Kenan Spivak, so we'll get to him in a moment or two. I want to tell you, too, about Stouffer's Amish Deli. They're great folks at Stouffer's Amish Deli. Marley and the gang there, they do. So you're the right next to Mr. Bill's, and you could not have two better stands. They wear uniforms. They got great people working for them, great attitudes, just great energy and quality foods. They said at Stouffer's, they are their own smoked bacon, their own smoked hams. They make their own scrapple. A lot of the other lunch meats are quality lunch meats. So those aren't lunch meats, the bacon, obviously, and scrapple, but and the ham, that's all just hams, but boneless or bone in, whatever. But then they also have lunch meats, which are quality stuff. They're not some of the brands you might have heard. A lot of it is from their area, Lancaster County. There are a lot of the noodles, the pickled beets, the different cheeses, cheese spreads, all of that is Lancaster County. Their pierogies are made somewhere up near like Rosetta or something. Local folks that make that. It's all really good stuff. Stouffer's Amish Deli open Thursdays, Fridays, Saturdays, 17th and Chew in Allentown. Well, you know, I did mention Mr. Bill. He's right next to Stouffer's Amish Deli. I went and got I'm going to have it later today. I've been usually having it during the show, but I'm too busy with this new studio and all. I go and have my turkey barbecue, and it's really good. 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
17: News. I'm Therese Crowley. AI becomes a political season football, with former President Obama joining Kamala Harris, Bernie Sanders, and AOC to call for aggressive regulation and AI slowdown. Republicans looking to protect Americans' energy costs.
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17: In today's Delaware primary, longtime Democrat Senator Chris Coons faces a challenge from the former Walmart exec who legally changed his name to E. No Trump Hansen in a protest of presidential overreach. 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
0: All right, News Radio 790 WAEP. All right, it's, what time is it? 9:40, your DLP Capital Time. DLP Capital temperature is up to 58 degrees. 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
0: Venati WAEB. Joining me is Kenan Spivak. 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His latest column, Election Integrity Hysteria Betrays Weakness. Boy, doesn't it. It's a tell in poker. Good morning, sir. How you doing?
3: Good morning. Thanks for having me back.
0: That's exactly what you mean by that. If they have hysteria, what's the problem? What's the problem with election integrity?
3: Well, the problem is on the Democrat side. So we can either look at this as a legal issue, which we can, or we can look at this as a political issue, which is really the central point here. 23 states in the District of Columbia sued to stop President Trump and the Trump administration from ensuring integrity of mail-in ballots. They don't want integrity for mail-in ballots. They claim that it's suppressing votes. Yes, it's suppressing the votes of people who shouldn't be voting. And Democrats want people who shouldn't be voting to vote, so they don't want the administration to stop it.
0: Right. They don't. And he lost yesterday at the Supreme. What did you think of the ruling?
3: Well, I think the ruling was interesting. So when my article was published a few days ago, the basic configuration was the court had ruled that the state suing sued prematurely because they sued the moment Trump said that he was going to develop regulations. And the lower courts enjoined the administration from doing that. And ultimately, the Supreme Court said they didn't have jurisdiction to do so because they can't stop the administration from having internal deliberations. And by the way, that was enough to put the Democrats into a spasm of claiming subversion of democracy and rigging the elections because the Supreme Court wouldn't stop the administration from deliberating. Ultimately, last week, shortly after that ruling, they did issue the rules. The same states sued again, and the same judge and another judge put an injunction in. There was a rapid emergency appeal to the Supreme Court, and some of the justices, we don't know how many, decided that they'd probably ultimately win their lawsuit. And at least one of the justices decided they might not win their lawsuit, but there isn't enough time this year to still change the rules. And the dissent said, well, you can't use that excuse because it's all the fault of the states and the lower court judges that created these delays for the purpose of this argument. The bottom line is, I don't think there's enough time to change the rules this year. I think that's right. I think the Dems won this round, but I think we'll have to wait until there's complete litigation on whether the president had authority to issue these rules. I'm not sure that he does. It may be that Congress has to make the changes, but the Democrats keep blocking the changes.
0: It's interesting because these are all rules that were set in place because of COVID. We don't have COVID anymore. I believe there's somewhere in the Constitution that you can interpret to mean that it's supposed to be elections are held on a day. But now they're held over, you know, whatever, forever. Don't have to be signed. Don't have to be dated. Don't have to be received on time. Every exception made. And they're just totally bastardizing our elections.
3: Right. I think we should look at the legal question, although to me the political question is much more interesting in this particular case situation. The legal question.
0: What's the political question? What do you mean? What's the political?
3: The political question is why don't the Democrats want election integrity?
0: Okay.
3: The now, Democrats. So the legal question is, for the most part, does the executive branch have the right to issue rules regulating the manner of local elections as opposed to Congress? And so the legal question is whether in two laws that Congress passed 10 and 20 years ago, did they delegate to the executive branch sufficient authority to do this? And as I said, maybe not. That's a close call. Maybe not. But that's the legal question, because Congress certainly has the authority. The political question is, why would these 23 states in the District of Columbia spend the time on a lawsuit over whether Congress or the executive branch should be making these decisions when the central issue is they should want these procedures, they should want these protections? But they don't. That's why they went to court. It wasn't to protect the rights of Congress to make these decisions. It was to block the processes to block election integrity. That's what they want.
0: Yeah, exactly. They don't want election integrity at all. So this is not about, it's really, what's the holdup? What's the problem? Why are you doing this? Now, the one judge, I think it might have been Scalia, said they didn't have standing. Or some of the people that filed didn't have standing, but it doesn't matter. They've ruled. What was the vote? 5-4.
3: The vote was we don't know the vote. We actually don't know the vote. It's not that type of decision.
0: Oh.
3: It might have been as much as 7-2.
0: Oh,
3: we don't know. Now, one of the votes. Because three judges filed decisions, and they don't show the vote in this type of emergency decision on whether or not to allow the stay. We know that one of the justices, Kavanaugh, only ruled to not allow a stay because there wasn't enough time left. He didn't make this ruling on the merits. We know that at least some judges believe that the administration would ultimately lose. Again, that doesn't mean that Congress couldn't do what the president tried to do. It only means that Congress had not delegated to the executive branch enough authority to do it. But we don't know the vote, and we're really not going to know the outcome of the merits until it goes back to court. And essentially impacts the 2030 election, the 2028 election, the 2028 election. So there's still more to go in this case. I do think the president might lose. I do think that there's a good argument that this should be determined by Congress and not the executive branch. But I think, again, to me, the bigger issue is, why do the Democrats block Congress every time it tries to obtain voter integrity?
0: Right.
3: Because Democrats want ineligible voters, not just illegal aliens. There are other classes of ineligible voters. They want them to be able to vote.
0: They've stopped the Save America Act. Why would they do that, folks? Why would you not want some election integrity? There's also, they get into this whole idea of the feds, not even Congress, have the right to make state laws, because they're saying the states have the right to set up their own election laws.
3: That's wrong. The Constitution states that election laws can be set in the states, but Congress has the right to overrule it. The only exception that Congress cannot overrule is this eligibility for whether non-citizens can vote. Congress can't determine that. The states determine that for their own state legislature and are then required to use the same rules for federal elections. There is no state that allows non-citizens to vote for their state legislature. So that is not right now at issue. But other than that determination, Congress can overrule the states and set all of the criteria and procedures for state elections.
0: What I don't understand is how would they implemented what they did in one fell swoop during COVID, and now we can't undo it just as easily. Who put all these laws? Was that an act of Congress? The mail-in ballots and all that? I don't remember.
3: No.
0: How could it be instituted that way? But yet it can't be taken away that way.
3: No. Here's how it's instituted. And let me correct something I said. Congress cannot overrule the states on state elections for state officers. Congress can overrule the states on federal elections.
0: Okay.
3: All these mail-in ballot laws were put in place individually by each state. Congress, for federal elections, did not overrule the states, which it had the right to do. And so it was a state-by-state decision. And what the states are claiming now, or at least these Democrat states, is that people can't get to the voting box on election day. They need to work, they need to take care of their kids, they need to do whatever they need to do, and so that the mail-in voting is more fair and allows more people to vote. And again, that may be true, that may be false. Nothing that President Trump was doing was intended or trying to undo the mail-in balloting. He personally may not like it, but that's not what these rules did. All these rules did was to come up with lists of voters who were eligible voters based upon citizenship records and say that mail-in ballots would not be sent to people who were not citizens. And then there was a whole process for the states or the individuals to show that a mistake had been made to make sure that no vote that should be cast wasn't permitted to be cast. It had nothing to do with eliminating mail-in voting.
0: So when COVID hit and they passed these laws, some folks, this is total, I know this isn't your, you don't like to speculate, but I'm going to ask you to. When this happened, some people say the whole COVID thing was a scam to do this mail-in voting. Others say, no. It was a Rahm Emanuel thing where the crisis happened. It wasn't a manufactured crisis, although some could say it was. Some say it was manufactured for this purpose, for changing the way we vote. Regardless, it at least falls under the Rahm Emanuel, let no good crisis go to waste. Because it seems highly suspect that they were ready to go with this like that during COVID.
3: I think it falls into the second category. There had been a fairly steady increase in the use of mail-in ballots throughout the country. And I think this accelerated a trend that was already underway.
0: All right.
3: You know, it's not the mail. There's two separate problems with mail-in ballots. One is that the period for voting has gotten far too long.
0: Yes.
3: So that people are voting. People are going to start voting in a few days, and the elections are nowhere near over. The campaigns are nowhere near over. People don't know all the things they need to know. Even if you're going to have mail-in voting, there's no reason to allow it more than a week or 10 days prior to Election Day so that everyone knows everything they need to know. So that's one problem.
0: Right.
3: The second problem is, of course, the integrity, the certainty that ballots are only being cast by people who should vote. Let me give you a personal example that I have in my own life. I live in California, or at least I vote in California, and I have been getting ballots at my house for 20 years for the people from whom I purchased my house, mail-in ballots. Well, probably not for 20 years because we didn't have it all 20 years ago, but for a very long time. For the people who sold me my house 20 years ago and who both died 7 to 10 years ago. Every year, this year, I've already gotten their ballots. I could cast their ballots.
0: So
3: I could vote in their name.
0: So what's your point?
3: My point is there's a problem with the integrity of the mail-in voting system.
0: But then it's also then they allow votes to come in a week after, not signed, not all of this stuff. It's just the
3: right. Right. That's what I'm saying. There's two separate problems.
0: Yep.
3: One, the ballots are, I don't care when they're mailed, the ballots can be submitted too early before people really have the benefit of the full campaign. And second, there is a serious fraud problem. You know, the Democrats say something which, even if it were true, wouldn't justify what they're doing. They say, oh, there's so few proven examples of aliens, non-citizens on voter rolls, all this fraud. Okay, first of all, there aren't so few. But let's say there were. Why wouldn't you want to pass a law that stopped whatever number of fraudulent examples there were? We say there are so few murders?
0: Kenan, up against the clock. This is great stuff. I got to get you on again. Kenan Spivak, realclearpolitics.com. 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
13: The FBI director is at the Senate. I'm Dave Anthony, Fox News.
14: This has been the most prolific run of crime reduction in the United States history with the help of our great partners since the beginning of the Trump administration.
13: And Director Kash Patel just told a Judiciary Committee hearing a 90% increase in the arrests of violent criminals, an increase in fentanyl drug seizures, and
14: this FBI has found and located more children than any FBI in the history of this country. We have arrested 5,072 child predators and human traffickers. That's up 13 percent.
13: But Democrats remain critical.
15: Mr. Patel is the least qualified and most partisan FBI director in our nation's history.
13: Judiciary Ranking Committee member Dick Durbin.
15: The Bureau has been reshaped as a political weapon against President Trump's political enemies and a shield to protect the president and his MAGA loyalist.
13: A Pennsylvania man is jailed without bail facing terror charges. Jonathan Kramer arrested over the weekend, accused of plotting an attack in support of ISIS. There's new information today on Thomas Crooks, the gunman in the Trump assassination attempt at a 2024 Pennsylvania campaign rally.
16: Senator Chuck Grassley's team, he's the Senate Judiciary Chairman, is learning that Crooks had packages of guns delivered to him under the pseudonym of Bob Dole. Now, Fox News is told more than 2 years later, family members were still surprised by his actions, and we are told that they are still no closer to finding an official motive in that case.
13: Fox's David Spun. President Trump has just reacted to the Supreme Court blocking his executive order aimed at restricting mail-in voting, which the president called on Truth Social a disaster, totally corrupt and out of control, claiming the Supreme Court let our country down. The president's also continuing to push back on a push for more artificial intelligence regulations, telling y'all in podcast fears of AI threatening humanity.
17: We're not going to let that happen. It's a hoax.
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0: Health Network wants to build a satellite hospital in the 3200 block of MacArthur Road. It's set to go up at MacArthur and Lehigh Street. A police officer in Philadelphia is now facing dismissal after investigators say he left a man lying in the street minutes before that man was struck and killed by a hit-and-run driver. Here's Fox 29's Chris O'Connell.
1: Strong language from Philadelphia Police Commissioner Kevin Bethel, saying there was no excuse for what his officer did. He says no police call would be that important to justify leaving a 48-year-old man on the roadway, and that officer is on his way out.
0: Chris O'Connell, that's the news. I'm Bill Mead.
2: Now, Pentella Data.
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11: Fox News, I'm John Saucier. You can close the doors on the Kennedy Center. The board has voted to close over financial issues and a dispute over putting President Trump's name on the iconic performing arts venue, according to Fox News sources. Prior to Tuesday's board meeting, a federal judge had blocked the Kennedy Center board from adding Trump's name to the structure or grounds. Judge Christopher Cooper ruled that, quote, simply put, defendants cannot install memorials for President Trump or anyone or anything else at the Kennedy Center without Congress's blessing. Leaders of the four largest AI companies have warned development needs to be slowed down to prevent the technology from getting out of control. Congressman Ted Lieu of California says the government needs to step in to regulate AI development.
12: They need to slow down their development and put in adequate guardrails. And we cannot expect the industry to regulate itself. We need Congress to act.
11: The United States continues to be a competitor with China in the AI race. 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
14: 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It's a challenge, but you can do it. 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

0: That's going to wrap things up for today. We'll load it up tonight. Hannity, 9 Eastern on the Fox News channel. Kash Patel is battling in Congress. He took them down one after another today. Also, Sarah Carter. There is a new drug. It's more dangerous by far than fentanyl. Ron DeSantis on the AI issue. Tommy Lahren. And news you'll never get from the abusively biased, corrupt legacy media mob. 9 Eastern tonight, Hannity on Fox.
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15: The debate's not over. I'm Lisa Brady, Fox News. After a U.S. Supreme Court decision on mail-in ballots, which drew an angry response from the president.
16: Attorney General Todd Blanche says the Justice Department will comply with a Supreme Court order preventing the Postal Service from enforcing mail-in ballot restrictions sought by the president.
17: That doesn't mean that we're not going to do everything in this administration that we can to make sure that there are free and fair elections.
16: Blanche also says President Trump is very frustrated by recent Supreme Court rulings.
17: The idea that President Trump shouldn't be allowed to communicate to the American people his frustration, I don't share that.
16: In a social media post, President Trump wrote, "The justices are not the people he interviewed, but merely a shell of their original selves."
15: Fox's Jared Halpern at the White House. Senate Minority Leader Chuck Schumer calls the president's executive order on mail-in ballots an unconstitutional ploy to avoid accountability.
18: Trump knows the American people are angry at him.
1: He's scared to face them.
15: This as Democrats point to a whistleblower allegation of federal election officials violating state laws while searching for non-citizens on voter rolls. A Homeland Security spokesperson accuses Democrats of conjuring controversy and says the agency has shown non-citizens can and do vote in U.S. elections, that the DOJ is focused on prosecuting and removing them. The Kennedy Center board votes to shut down the venue just hours after a federal judge blocked another effort to add President Trump's name to the building. The president posting that the closure is needed for safety repairs, but also suggesting renovations will not happen if an ongoing fight over the naming doesn't go his way. In today's ruling, the judge again said Congress has to approve any installation of memorials or anything else. The president signaling that the Justice Department will appeal. Stocks finished lower ahead of a Fed decision tomorrow. The Dow down 328. 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

0: Former president, I should note, if you actually pull it off, it goes down in the annals of history. Right? Sadly, they'll be talking about you 500 years from now. But attempting in a legitimate way to assassinate the president of the United States of America is about the biggest deal in the world. People will still, and I will not, even though everyone knows his name by now, people still can name the man who shot Ronald Reagan in an attempt to kill him. Attempting to assassinate the president of the United States of America is without question the largest case that will ever come across the desk of any and every law enforcement agent involved in it, no matter what the agency is, local cops, sheriffs, FBI, ATF, it doesn't matter. Pick your law enforcement agency. If the attempted assassination of the president of the United States of America lands at your desk, it will be by a mile the most important, biggest case of your life. And you know what you do? What you do with normal cases. Cops save everything, every little bit, every little note, every little bit of evidence. Why do they do that? Well, a lot of that stuff may be needed at trial if you're trying to get a conviction. And even if you get a conviction, of course, there's going to be endless appeals. They may come back. Hey, we need to look at that bloody glove again. We need to do this. They keep every freaking thing. On a relatively normal case, they keep everything. Donald Trump got shot in the head. Corey Comparator, wonderful by all accounts, husband and father, did get shot in the head, shielding his family, lost his life that day. This is, or should be, the largest criminal case of your or my lifetime. By the time Donald Trump took office on January 20th, the government had, well, Trump's words, altered or corrupted. He uses the word gone, but destroyed, deleted evidence. Now, I think you know that I keep an open mind with things because so many, quote, conspiracy theories turn out to have at least some factual truth in the end. I don't buy into all of them, but you can have yours and I can have mine. That's fine. I told you I think the mob killed Kennedy. Right? I mean, you may think I'm crazy. That's fine. Whatever. But I don't do conspiracy theory radio. But let me ask you this. And we'll do some more of this in a second. But if the government wasn't involved in this assassination attempt, what accounts for all this stuff? You have an answer? I don't have an answer. Hang on. I've been telling you for a long time that PureTalk is the best wireless company out there. 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
11: 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A massive fire engulfs a farmhouse in America's heartland. 4 members of a wealthy Ohio family are dead. 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
11: 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Legend says he stalks Griffith Park in Los Angeles and is responsible for dozens of missing persons. 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